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1: In Radio Hawke's Bay Community News, public servants nationwide will strike from 1pm on 9 September, sending a strong message to their employers and the government over store bargaining for better pay and resourcing. Almost 10,000 workers across a range of agencies will walk off the job, with strike end times ranging from 3 to 6pm. The PSA says pay offers are falling well below inflation and service delivery is worsening. Pakistan rallies will take place around the country, with details to come on the PSA website. And thanks to our friends at Local Democracy Reporting for the following stories. 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The National Dog Show has been cancelled just weeks before it was due to begin at Manfield. Concerns were raised about the stadium's limestone surface, prompting Manfield to carry out surface and air quality testing. But results weren't expected until 3 days before the event. With that tight timeline, organisers said it was impossible to proceed. Both Dogs New Zealand and Manfield remain quiet on the exact issue, though Manfield has closed the stadium as a precaution. The cancellation is a major blow for the venue and for the roughly 600 competitors who had planned to attend. And a rural Hawke's Bay community is working to restore a Dean's Bush, a 40-hectare site home to threatened long-tailed bats and rare native mistletoe. The restoration project, led by Kay Griffiths and funded by local landowners, has been running for 18 years. The area is considered a vital habitat for biodiversity, with ongoing pest control and community planting days helping the forest flourish. The group behind the project has recently become an incorporated society to ensure the long-term future of the restoration work. And Potatoes New Zealand is celebrating two rising stars, with James Blair of A.S. Wilcox winning the 2026 Young Grower of the Year and Amber Davey of Eurogrow named Runner-Up and Innovation Award winner. Their success highlights the strength of talent in the potato sector, with Chair Paul Olson saying both embody excellence, leadership and a bright future for the industry. Potatoes New Zealand also congratulates all finalists, including third place getter Amelia Marsden, recognised for outstanding leadership. And in sport, Hawke's Bay canoe sprinter Amy Fisher has claimed silver at the World Championships in Poland, finishing second in the K 1500 metres behind Germany's Pauline Jaksch. The result lifts Fisher's career tally to 6 World Championship medals, including her standout gold in the K 1500 back in 2021 in Copenhagen.
2: 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Tomorrow, a lovely fine day with northwesterlies, a high of 20.
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want you to be able to celebrate this life, and they will do what they can to help you. If you acknowledge them, they can help you. If you ask for their help, they will help you. And you know, so many of you just do it automatically. You just talk to that person who has passed over. You just ask them what to do. And that's what you do, because there's so much help, there's so much activity. They really want to help lift your life to a more positive life this month. This is the month for your life to lift. So let's have a little look at anything else we've got, please, for August. And it's been a bit tricky, that is, because I'm sure that that was what was going to come out. Any little trip you take, look, you could go down to the botanical gardens, you could go to the rose garden, you could go to the park. Any little trips that you take that are outside your normal routine, this is the month to do it. It's like this is, you get surprises. I said there were surprises this month, but these are surprises of all kinds. And it can be that, I mean, gosh, you might go somewhere different. Like you might go to the beach, you might go to a park, you might go somewhere where you've never been before that's outside your area. You might go on a trip, and then you might bump into somebody. You could be on a trip overseas and bump into somebody from the neighborhood. It can be all of those things, and you just don't know what there is, you know? There are some lovely surprises. It says that any trip you take, any little trip that's outside your, you know, way to school, way to work, anything like that, has a little benefit to it, something nice. And it could just be that it's a nice sunny day and you're having this feeling of the sun on your skin, you know, through the windscreen. It can be that there's this beautiful piece of music that comes on, or this inspiring piece of music comes on. Could be messages from your loved ones can come through music as easily as anything, because you're not scared of that. Anything you're not scared of, they can absolutely get through you. Understand this is a very positive month. You actually can get in control of your life and every chaotic situation that's going on in your life this month. Remind yourself that you've got this, because you have got this. Remind yourself that you've dealt with a lot in your life, so you can deal with this. It's a little bit like sometimes things get so crazy we feel like we're losing it. You are not. Bring yourself back. You've got it this month. And you know, this is just the very beginning of the month. So anything that comes for the second part of September, which will be a little bit of a surprise in itself, can be insightful. So I hope it's not too noisy. Sorry, the wind has been a little bit crazy here, and we've got all sorts of things going on. Looking forward to the future is a message for this month. Look forward to the future being very different to what your life has been like. And for some of you, depending on where you've been through a hard, confusing, maybe even 20 odd years. I know for me, it's been like about 23 years, I think. And that's based on your sun sign. For some of you, for most of you, it's not been quite that long. But still, you know, we're looking 5, 10 years. We've had some tough stuff, even maybe 15. And this was preparing you and making you stronger and enabling you to be clearer about what you were here for, what you were going to do, and how you were going to do it. So if things were a little bit muddy, hazy, confusing, like you felt a bit rudderless or a little bit like you just

just had no set purpose or goal. That's what that was about. But that becomes clear after this month. So don't give up hope. We are in the making of us, or remaking of ourselves, along the lines of who we were before life happened, and before the world happened, and before we were educated in the way of thinking of the world. We're getting back us, and I find that really exciting. So the us that is you is extraordinarily important and valuable on the planet. You are like no other person in this world. There's no other person who's ever been you or like you. Your part is very, very valuable. It's intrinsic to the world flowing well. And if you don't know what that is, go back to when you were young. What do you enjoy? Find that thing and do it again. It's not about making money, please. It is about doing it because you enjoy it, doing it because you love it. And if you do, I promise you, you'll be able to make money from it at some point in the future. But it's more about do it just for the sheer joy of doing it for no reason. And on that note, lovely people, I will leave you until mid-September. You are with Radio Hawke's Bay. I'm Gail. My phone number, if you would like an individual reading session, life coaching, is 027-4166-545. There is no life problem that cannot be approached in a different way, resolved, helped, and prepared for. So take care and namaste, and enjoy the next couple of weeks. See you soon.

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1: In Radio Hawke's Bay Community News, public servants nationwide will strike from 1 p.m. on 9 September, sending a strong message to their employers and the government over stalled bargaining for better pay and resourcing. Almost 10,000 workers across a range of agencies will walk off the job, with strike end times ranging from 3 to 6 p.m. The PSA says pay offers are falling well below inflation and service delivery is worsening. Pakistan rallies will take place around the country, with details to come on the PSA website. And thanks to our friends at Local Democracy Reporting for the following stories. Local Democracy Reporting is local body journalism funded by Radio New Zealand and New Zealand On Air. The National Dog Show has been cancelled just weeks before it was due to begin at Manfield. Concerns were raised about the stadium's limestone surface, prompting Manfield to carry out surface and air quality testing. But results weren't expected until 3 days before the event. With that tight timeline, organisers said it was impossible to proceed. Both Dogs New Zealand and Manfield remain quiet on the exact issue, though Manfield has closed the stadium as a precaution. The cancellation is a major blow for the venue and for the roughly 600 competitors who have

0: plan to attend. And a rural Hawke's Bay community is working to restore a Dean's Bush, a 40-hectare site home to threatened long-tailed bats and rare native mistletoe. The restoration project, led by Kay Griffiths and funded by local landowners, has been running for 18 years. The area is considered a vital habitat for biodiversity, with ongoing pest control and community planting days helping the forest flourish. The group behind the project has recently become an incorporated society to ensure the long-term future of the restoration work. And Potatoes New Zealand is celebrating two rising stars, with James Blair of AS Wilcox winning the 2026 Young Grower of the Year and Amber Davey of Eurogrow named Runner-Up and Innovation Award winner. Their success highlights the strength of talent in the potato sector, with Chair Paul Olson saying both embody excellence, leadership and a bright future for the industry. Potatoes New Zealand also congratulates all finalists, including third place getter Amelia Marsden, recognised for outstanding leadership. And in sport, Hawke's Bay canoe sprinter Amy Fisher has claimed silver at the World Championships in Poland, finishing second in the K 1500 metres behind Germany's Pauline Jaksch. The result lifts Fisher's career tally to 6 World Championship medals, including her standout gold in the K 1500 back in 2021 in Copenhagen.
1: Mostly fine today with stronger westerlies around midday, a high of 15 and a low of 7. Tomorrow, a lovely fine day with northwesterlies, a high of 20.
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4: Hi, this is Carol Reed, and you're tuned to my show, Ignite Yourself, Living Life on Your Terms, where we talk about various aspects of life, I guess, and we give you some tips, some ideas, some hints, some ways of being in the world that supports you in whatever your journey is in the world. And the whole idea behind Ignite Yourself is actually giving you a bit of inspiration. So I want you to feel a little bit inspired by the time you finish listening to this, and hopefully, you know, recognising that there's all different ways to live your life, and there's no judgment on any of it. So today we're going to talk a little bit about renewing, because I have an event coming up in March, and we do this once a year. It's called The Leap, and it's a day to nourish. So it's for anyone who wants to come along and explore meditation, yoga, nutrition, naturopathy, healing. I do a talk on happiness, ways to feel happier, massage, kinesiology, any of those sort of, they could be cast as woo-woo type practices, but anything where you're a bit curious about some of these things, and perhaps you might be feeling a bit unwell, you could have had surgery, you could have had a trauma, you may be at a crossroads in your life, you're seeking some clarity, it could be anything that's stimulating you to want to learn a bit more about ways you could be in the world. The Leap's the place to come. It runs from 10 until 4, and it's up at Black Barn Vineyards. But if you're listening to this and you're overseas or you're not in the region, you know, just maybe plan for it the next year, because we're going to do it every year. And, you know, maybe you might get out to New Zealand if you're listening to this from overseas. Who knows how things are going to roll. But our theme for this year is renewing, or the Latin word riveresco. And riveresco really means, you know, the greenness of things, the newness and the sort of renewal of things, coming back down to earth kind of thing. And I think after 2020 and the year that's been, a lot of people have had a lot of, challenges with that. And so we're now starting a new year, and it's a new leaf. It's a new time to start thinking about, what do I want this year? And what didn't I want from last year? So if you can get along to The Leap, that's happening on the 28th of March this year. So our theme today, as I say, is renewing. And so I want to talk a little bit about that. So think about ways that perhaps, you know, you've renewed yourself in the past. Maybe you do a weekly practice where, you know, you like to jump in the bath with magnesium Epsom salts and put oils in there. Or perhaps you have you like to go for a walk once a week with the family. Or what do you do to renew yourself? And quite often a lot of us don't do a lot, because we just keep going and going. And then what happens is we fall in a heap somewhere, because we've been going and going and going. So it's a

0: really important. I can't stress this enough. It's really, really important to find little things along the way as you go about your day or your week or your month that renew you, that make you feel good. Because everything we're doing is for a feeling. And now, whether you recognise that or not, that's what's happening. And you may not recognise it because, as I say, we go along and we do things so quickly and we move through life so fast that actually we forget, well, actually, I'm not feeling the best, or I'd like to feel better, or what am I doing for myself, for my own self-care, because we forget to care for ourselves. So thinking about some of those things, and what I do have is I do the desire map. And the desire map is a program where we go for a day, we have a day at one of the venues in Hawke's Bay, and I take a small amount of people and we go through your core desired feelings. And I have a guest with me today, and her name is Christina, and she has done my program. She's done the desire map with me, and she's also done Happy for No Reason, which is another program I'll talk a little bit about. But welcome, Christina.
1: Hi, Carol. How are you?
0: I'm good. I'm feeling good.
1: That's great.
0: Tell me tell everyone who's listening your experience on the desire map, because we did this a little while ago with you.
1: Yep.
0: At a really lovely venue on the Tukituk River, and it was a good experience for you, wasn't it?
1: It was, yeah. We went up there and there was about five of us that came and did the day up there, and it was a good course to look into and find our deep emotions and what we want to get out of life in a very deep way. We did some vision boarding and finding things that we really wanted to work on and how we wanted to feel and what we could do to make ourselves feel those things and feel better.
0: Awesome. And I think the thing was too, you know, sometimes it can be a little bit apprehensive going somewhere where it's so intimate like that, because you're not sure who's going to be there, and you need to sort of have a feeling of trust around what's happening. But you overcame those quite quickly, didn't you? I think, you know, most people do when they come together. Did you find that was the case for you?
1: Yes, I was quite apprehensive when we went there. I had no idea what to expect, but it was a beautiful venue, and everybody that went was really open, and we all discussed stuff, and it was a great way to discuss stuff and help one another to find out what we really needed as well. Everyone was really helpful.
0: Yeah, because I think that's the thing is, you know, it's that a problem shared is a problem halved type thing, but also we're all in this together, and I think if we recognise that, the more we can recognise that, the better off we're going to be than thinking I'm isolated on my own, because we're all having a human experience, but, you know, we're all going to return back to where we came from in that spiritual realm. So, you know, we're all here to support one another, and the more that we can think of the world as our family and each other as our family, it makes us feel more connected and lets go of that feeling of isolation. You often find when people are isolated that they're fearful, very fearful, and that fear breeds more fear. So thinking about connecting brings about love and brings about that sort of openness, like you said. Yeah, cool. And you've done Happy for No Reason with me as well. So the Happy for No Reason program is again around creating happiness habits. And you did that recently with me. And how have you found that? We were talking in the car on the way over that you thought you'd have some changes, haven't you? You've made some changes since that.
1: Yeah, since I've done that course, it was really good to find ways to keep yourself happy, or things to think about that will keep you happy. And I've definitely had a positive mindset change. For example, I went for a run this morning, and I've been doing a run that builds up. So in the last few weeks, last couple of runs, I've been doing 4-minute running stints, and I was like, oh, this is so hard, and my legs were sore, and I found it really difficult to do the 4-minute runs that we were progressing with. But then, so this morning I looked, I had 5-minute stints to do, and I was like, oh no. And I was like, no, I'm going to choose a positive mindset. And I did, and I said, no, we can do this, it's not that far, it's 5 minutes, it's just 3-minute run plus the extra 2-minute, you can do it. And I did, and I actually found it really easy, and I didn't ache so much, and I wasn't tired, and I didn't find it hard. And I think that was all down to my mindset, and what I've done with Happiness for No Reason with Carol has given me that positive mindset to bring these things in every now and then and just perk me up again when I feel like I need it.
0: Awesome. Yeah. That mindset change, you know, that flexibility around your mindset, looking for the positive in the situation, has led to the

0: these types of results, isn't it? You know, you're feeling better in your body, better in your skin kind of thing.
1: Yeah, because it's something that you cover in the happiness course, is that how your feelings actually affect you physically. So that's really important, like when you find that out. And like I said, with my positive mindset with my running, it did make me feel a whole lot better physically as well.
0: Exactly. Yeah. Yeah, because as the saying goes, the issues are in the tissues. And I don't know if you've heard that before, but, you know, quite often, you know, you have a sore neck, oh, it's someone being a pain in the neck around you, you know. Like, there is some validity and lots of scientific evidence to base this up now, especially around placebo effects and ways that the body can manufacture its own, you know, pharmaceuticals, really. And so it's quite an interesting process when we can connect mind, body, spirit together. How much better we can feel inside ourselves. Awesome. Well, we're going to take a little music break now. And so enjoy a nice little tune, and then grab another cup of tea and or coffee and come and sit back down, and we'll talk a little bit more about some of these programs, and we'll give you a few little practices that you can actually physically do.

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She makes me feel so good, Lord. I wanna tell her she makes me feel alright. I watch her walk down my street, and then she comes to my house. She knocks upon my door, and then she comes to my room.

0: Hey there, hi everybody, this is Carol Reed and you're tuned to Ignite Yourself, Living Life on Your Terms. Thanks for coming back. I hope you've got that tea or coffee or your nice little drink there that you're going to listen to. So we've been talking about some of the programs. We've talked about the LEAP event, which is coming up on the 28th of March. Then we've talked about the desire map, which we do and go through and do your core desired feelings. And now I'm just going to talk a little bit more about the Happy for No Reason program. And especially I just want to talk to you a little bit about some of the practices. So in the Happy for No Reason program, we go through 21 happiness habits. And my guest today, Christina, hello.
1: Hi, Carol.
0: has gone through the Happy for No Reason program. And of the 21 habits, what's the ones that you really enjoyed the most, like that resonated for you? And do you like that?
1: Quite a few. There's one that really resonated with me for a while was the it was a Ho'oponopono
0: Ho'oponopono,
1: And so that's where you say you forgive yourself for something and say, "I forgive you." I'm sorry. I forgive you. Thank you. I love you.
0: Yeah.
1: And I love that. Like whenever, because I tend to put my foot in it a few times.

0: problems, and I actually beat myself up about it for quite a while.
1: Yeah.
0: And so this one's really good for me to bring me back down and calm myself down and actually forgive myself for it, because it's so easy to do that, forgive others, but I'd never thought about forgiving myself until I did the Happiness for No Reason course.
1: Yeah.
0: And so that one's really resonated with me.
1: We'll just go over that one again for everyone. So it's I'm sorry, please forgive me, thank you, I love you. Yep. I'm sorry. So that's I'm sorry is a really powerful statement. Please forgive me. Forgiveness is incredibly powerful, like you're discovering. The more we can self-forgive and self-compassion, the better off we are. Thank you, gratitude. Gratitude actually hooks right into your hormonal system. So when you can save something that you're grateful for and feel that feeling, that actually spreads a whole bunch of serotonin, endorphins, you know, some of the dopamine. It flicks a whole lot of things on in your body that actually start to heal you. So gratitude is incredibly important. So I'm sorry, please forgive me, thank you. And then, of course, I love you. Love. You know, if we can embrace more love, that brings our heart open, that puts our heart in coherence again, because our heart can get out of coherence beating-wise when we're very upset. So, you know, being able to bring in love, you know, fantastic. Awesome, Christina, yeah. And you can use that any time, right? That's the great thing. You know, if you're feeling anxious, yep. If you're feeling overwhelmed, if you need to forgive yourself, like you've discovered, you go through those four sentences. And yes, you can check out Ho'oponopono if you've never heard of it. Google it. It's all a story about a chap from Hawaii who started the whole thing. It's an amazing story. Carry on, Christina. Yeah. What else?
0: I really like that one. And then what you were saying about gratitude, we had to think of a time in our life when we were really, really grateful for something, when we actually felt that full, overwhelming gratefulness. And it's a very strange one for me, right? We go through so many things in life. We do amazing things in life. But the one thing that came to me that I'm grateful for and I remember being so grateful for was when I came back from a trip to England and my stepmother-in-law had gone in and remade our bed. And it wasn't just making it, but she put like brand new wool rest on it, brand new sheets, really nice expensive duvet and big fluffy pillows.
1: Gorgeous.
0: And I don't know, it seems like such a small thing.
1: No, it's not, it's huge.
0: But for me, I can just always remember how grateful I was for that time. I felt this big overwhelming thing. So I remember that. And then just holding that into your heart, putting your hands on your heart and just holding that feeling and remember that feeling. And it's just such a great way to calm down and feeling that gratefulness and happiness spread through you and that whole energy.
1: Yes.
0: It just changes your whole being at the time.
1: Absolutely. Yeah. Well, the great thing about it is doing that sort of thing on a regular basis with different things throughout your life actually starts to rewire your brain. And that's what we're aiming for with Happy for No Reason. And a lot of these other programs that I do is really around changing that mindset into, as I've talked about, that growth, that flexible mindset, into that positive mindset. So, you know, when you're doing something like that, not only are all those lovely hormones and chemicals, you know, going around in your blood and in your body, but actually what's going on is if we hold it for 20 seconds or more, which is what Christina is saying, holding your hand on your heart. When you're holding it for 20 seconds or more, the neuro pathways inside of your brain actually start to rewire. And neurons that fire together, wire together, that's Hebb's law. And it's something that's been proven for years and years. And so essentially when we're rewiring that brain, it means that we'll look for the good in the next moment or the next day or whatever it is. And so eventually over a series of doing this, you know, you will actually rewire, hardwire your brain to look for positive. Now, yes, stuff will hit you. Stuff always does. It's part of the nature of life. We are going to see hardships. But when you're rewired like this, those hardships are easier to bear. They truly, honestly are. You have a level of resilience that that you wouldn't have had before, and that's the beauty of it, isn't it? When you continue to do them, you know.
0: Yeah. You keep doing them, and that keeps you positive. It's been a long time since I've had a few negative thoughts. As soon as I think negative, I think of the three positive things to bring me back up again.
1: Yes, because that's the other part of it. Is every time there's one negative, try and find three positives right then and there. And savour those again, rewire that brain to look for that positive. Because, you know, we can all get to a stage where we feel worse, you know, we feel the worst case scenarios or the risk factors too high or whatever. And

0: Not saying you don't analyze things, but also it's recognizing, well, what is the possibility on the other side? We do another thing called the solutions focused technique, which is that one. Do you remember that one where we went through and we go through, okay, what's the situation where you've got an issue or a problem, you look for the solution in that problem, like thinking about what is something that could be positive out of the negative, you know?
1: Yeah, I think I remember that one.
0: Yeah. And then what, happiness awards, it's always a fun one too. We give out a daily happiness award.
1: I do that. So you go outside and a bird singing, it makes you feel happy, so you've got a happiness award.
0: Yeah.
1: Or you see somebody wearing gorgeous shoes or something, you're like, you've got a happiness award for today.
0: Best shoes today, yeah.
1: That's a really fun one to do. Yeah. And the kids do that as well in the car.
0: That's awesome. See, so the kids then learn too that they're looking for that. Because, you know, none of this is particularly rocket science, but what it does is the more that we can do these things on a regular basis, we have an impact, and you're having an impact on your children, and it just has this big flow-on effect.
1: Yeah, it does.
0: And we were saying, weren't we, Christina, that we recently went to a very large concert here in Hawke's Bay, 660, our one of our local talents. It's a brilliant, brilliant band. And there was some, apparently reported in the media, you know, to make sure that things are sensationalised, as they do. There was lots of fights, but apparently Christina and I didn't see any fights. And you know, there was lots of people around me that I knew, which was interesting as well. So, and none of them saw any fights. So, I don't know. You know, I guess it's wherever you are. Really what we talk about in the Happy for No Reason program is what we focus on grows stronger in our life. So whatever you're focusing on, you'll see more of.
1: Yep, totally.
0: Yep. Yeah, awesome. And is there any little advice that you'd want to give anybody, or anything you want to share, Christina, with your experience that perhaps, you know, like you say, you're spreading it with your kids and that kind of thing. Is there anything that you really felt was something that changed for you significantly, or anything that you wanted to share with anyone about it that you feel is a good thing for them to know?
1: I don't know. I just guess that just be kind to yourself and, change your mindset. Think positive, find the positives in everything.
0: Have an awesome, awesome time, and I'll catch up with you again soon. Thank you.

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1: As a broadcaster, we adhere to the Broadcasting Standards Authority rules. 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

Susie Cato here. Join us for Susie and Friends this weekend. There's a book review. There's some awesome music. La, la, la, la, la, la, la, la, la, la, la. 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
0: 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Chicken, don't cross the road, yeah. Ow, chicken, don't cross the road, yeah. Ow. 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

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If you wish to make a formal complaint about something you've heard on Radio Hawke's Bay, then you must send your complaint in writing to the manager at Radio Hawke's Bay, 6 bar 302 Hastings Street North, Hastings, or email kelly@radiohawkesbay.org.nz. 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

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Have you talked to your mum and dad about what happens in a disaster? 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
1: In Radio Hawke's Bay Community News, public servants nationwide will strike from 1pm on 9 September, sending a strong message to their employers and the government over stalled bargaining for better pay and resourcing. Almost 10,000 workers across a range of agencies will walk off the job, with strike end times ranging from 3 to 6pm. The PSA says pay offers are falling well below inflation and service delivery is worsening. Pick-a-sand rallies will take place around the country, with details to come on the PSA website. And thanks to our friends at Local Democracy Reporting for the following stories. Local Democracy Reporting is local body journalism funded by Radio New Zealand and New Zealand On Air. The National Dog Show has been cancelled just weeks before it was due to begin at Manfield. Concerns were raised about the stadium's limestone surface, prompting Manfield to carry out surface and air quality testing. But results weren't expected until 3 days before the event. With that tight timeline, organisers said it was impossible to proceed. Both Dogs New Zealand and Manfield remain quiet on the exact issue, though Manfield has closed the stadium as a precaution. The cancellation is a major blow for the venue and for the roughly 600 competitors who had planned to attend. And a rural Hawke's Bay community is working to restore Aideen's Bush, a 40-hectare site home to threatened long-tailed bats and rare native mistletoe. The restoration project, led by Kay Griffiths and funded by local landowners, has been running for 18 years. The area is considered a vital habitat for biodiversity, with ongoing pest control and community planting days helping the forest flourish. The group behind the project has recently become an incorporated society to ensure the long-term future of the restoration work. And Potatoes New Zealand is celebrating two rising stars, with James Blair of A.S. Wilcox winning the 2026 Young Grower of the Year and Amber Davey of Eurogrow named Runner-Up and Innovation Award winner. Their success highlights the strength of talent in the potato sector, with Chair Paul Olsen saying both embody excellence, leadership and a bright future for the industry. Potatoes New Zealand also congratulates all finalists, including third place getter Amelia Marsden, recognised for outstanding leadership. And in sport, Hawke's Bay canoe sprinter Amy Fisher has claimed silver at the World Championships in Poland, finishing second in the K 1500 metres behind Germany's Pauline Jaksch. The result lifts Fisher's career tally to 6 World Championship medals, including her standout gold in the K 1500 back in 2021 in Copenhagen.
2: 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Tomorrow, a lovely fine day with northwesterlies, a high of 20.
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pianist, composer, Horace Silver tunes, Que Pasar, and Song for My Father, for all those celebrating Father's Day, and remembering Horace's birthday, born on September 2nd, 1928, in Norwich, Connecticut. His father being born in Mau and Cabo Verde, and his mother being of Irish Negro descent. Ahia hipai, Kaui and Hunter Ho, playing Twin Spin Jazz on Radio Hawke's Bay. A couple of early Horace Silver tunes, when he was a pianist in Art Blakey's Quintet, with Clifford Brown, Lou Donaldson and Curly Russell, from A Night at Birdland, Myra, then Quicksilver.

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1: At this time, we'd like to play a number that's composed and written by our pianist, Horace Silver. We named it Quicksilver.
2: One, two, three.

Ara Silvertune's Quicksilver and Myra from the Arthur Blakey Quintet, which morphed into the Jazz Messengers. For 40 years, a proven ground for young jazz talent, including Lee Morgan, Benny Golson, Wayne Shorter, Freddie Hubbard, Bobby Timmons, Hank Mobley, Woody Shaw, Chuck Mangione, both Winton and Branford Marsalis, and Terence Blanchard. To the album slot on Radio Hawke's Bay and Gregory Porter's album, Liquid Spirit, predominantly of self-compositions, which won the 2014 Grammy Award for Best Jazz Vocal Album. When Love Was King, then I Fall in Love Too Easily.

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He told the meek that they should try to use the sword

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1: Gregory Porter, Liquid Spirit songs in the album slot, I Fall in Love Too Easily and When Love Was King. Back to theme, and pianist composer Horace Silver compositions from two different quintets recorded in the 1960s. The Tokyo Blues, first from the album whose liner notes included Horace's guidelines to musical composition of melodic beauty, meaningful simplicity, harmonic beauty, rhythm, and environmental, hereditary, regional, and spiritual influences. Serenade to a Soul Sister.

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1: In Radio Hawke's Bay Community News, public servants nationwide will strike from 1 p.m. on 9 September, sending a strong message to their employers and the government over store bargaining for better pay and resourcing. Almost 10,000 workers across a range of agencies will walk off the job, with strike end times ranging from 3 to 6 p.m. The PSA says pay offers are falling well below inflation and service delivery is worsening. Pakistan rallies will take place around the country, with details to come on the PSA website. And thanks to our friends at Local Democracy Reporting for the following stories. Local Democracy Reporting is local body journalism funded by Radio New Zealand and New Zealand On Air. The National Dog Show has been cancelled just weeks before it was due to begin at Manfield. Concerns were raised about the stadium's limestone surface, prompting Manfield to carry out surface and air quality testing. But results weren't expected until 3 days before the event. With that tight timeline, organisers said it was impossible to proceed. Both Dogs New Zealand and Manfield remain quiet on the exact issue, though Manfield has closed the stadium as a precaution. The cancellation is a major blow for the venue and for the roughly 600 competitors who had planned to attend. And a rural Hawke's Bay community is working to restore Aideen's Bush, a 40-hectare site home to threatened long-tailed bats and rare native mistletoe. The restoration project, led by Kay Griffiths and funded by local landowners, has been running for 18 years. The area is considered a vital habitat for biodiversity, with ongoing pest control and community planting days helping the forest flourish. The group behind the project has recently become an incorporated society to ensure the long-term future of the restoration work. And Potatoes New Zealand is celebrating two rising stars, with James Blair of A.S. Wilcox winning the 2026 Young Grower of the Year and Amber Davey of Eurogrow named Runner-Up and Innovation Award winner. Their success highlights the strength of talent in the potato sector, with Chair Paul Olson saying both embody excellence, leadership and a bright future for the industry. Potatoes New Zealand also congratulates all finalists, including third place getter Amelia Marsden, recognised for outstanding leadership. And in sport, Hawke's Bay canoe sprinter Amy Fisher has claimed silver at the World Championships in Poland, finishing second in the K1500 metres behind Germany's Pauline Jaksch. The result lifts Fisher's career tally to 6 World Championship medals, including her standout gold in the K1500 back in 2021 in Copenhagen.
2: A clear and mild evening tonight with a low of 7. Tomorrow, lovely fine day with northwesterlies, a high of 20 and a low of 9. Looking ahead to Thursday, another lovely fine day to look forward to with northwesterlies, a high of 23.
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You can follow us on Facebook, and we have an Instagram account now that's being kept up. It is Radio Hawks Bay NZ. That's at Radio Hawks Bay NZ. So please check that out. There's going to be lots of new stuff coming, and we're excited for all the stuff that's happening here at the station. Our first song comes to you as a special request from Kenneth. He pulled me aside and said, I desperately need to hear a certain song, so I'm going to play it for him today. Alice Long, You're Still My Favorite Girlfriend, is a 1968 single by the pop rock songwriting and performing duo Tommy Boyce and Bobby Hart. They were an American duo of singer-songwriters who had three top 40 hits as artists. They are also well known for songwriting for the Monkees. So here with Alice Long, You're Still My Favorite Girlfriend, is Tommy Boyce and Bobby Hart.

What a great song to get us started today. The next one we're going to listen to is by the band America. They wrote this song about nothing. They just wanted to sound like Jackson Browne and a little more L.A. sounding. There was no sister golden hair. They just liked the lovely image. It was produced by the Beatles producer George Martin, and it went to number one in the U.S. and platinum here in New Zealand. America was formed by three guys in 1970 who were all sons of U.S. Air Force personnel stationed in the U.K. And they wanted to sound like they were American, so they chose the most American name for a band that they could think of. Their first record and shows were all in the U.K. and Europe. They opened for The Who and Elton John. With Sister Golden Hair, this is America.

From way up north in Canada, here's a song from Rush from 1977 and their fifth studio album, A Farewell to Kings. It was the first song by the band to feature a non-band member as a co-writer, Peter Talbot, though he was a friend of the drummer and a lyricist. This was their first hit single in the UK. This band has a huge following and recently went back on tour with a new drummer, Anika Niles, after the drummer and lyricist Neil Peart, who'd been with the band since 1974, passed away from cancer in January of 2020. Rush is on tour now, with most of their dates selling out, and have added shows and extended the tour into 2027. In fact, they are playing live on stage right now as I speak in Detroit, Michigan. We can't be there in person, but we can be there in spirit, with Closer to the Heart by Rush.

What a great song to rock out on. And since Rush is currently at Rock in the Motor City, we might as well stay there in spirit with this lovely lick by Bobby Bear. Bobby Bear has what I consider to be one of the best lyrics in the music universe. In his song, Dropkick Me Jesus, Through the Goalposts of Life, he sings, I've got the will, Lord, if you've got the toe. It doesn't get any better than that. This is Bobby, not on the gridiron, but in Detroit, Michigan. Bobby himself was born just south of Detroit in Ironton, Ohio, which was a major crossroads for railroads carrying iron to Henry Ford's motor plants. I lived in Detroit for 3 years. Once called the Paris of the Midwest, it's currently having a renaissance of culture and popularity after a severe decline from the 1990s and early 2000s. And if you're ever in Detroit, like Bobby Bear was in this song, before you catch the southbound freight home, be sure to check out the Henry Ford Museum. It's amazing. With Detroit City, this is Bobby Bear.

a freight train north to Detroit City. And after all these years, I find I've just been wasting my time. So I just think I'll take

Oh, what a great song. An artist that I think probably would have appreciated that song is somebody we sadly no longer have with us today. Born Dolly Rebecca Parton on January 19th.

19th, 1946. She's one of the most famous music artists of all time. She has sold over 100 million records. She has won Grammys, Emmy Awards, Golden Globes, a Tony, Academy Awards, and is dubbed, rightfully so, the Queen of Country. She unfortunately passed away yesterday at the age of 80 after shortly battling some cancer. And we will always miss the beautiful voice and the wonderful songwriting and generous spirit of Dolly Parton with Here You Come Again.

Beautiful song by a beautiful person. My father grew up in Orange County, California. He was a surfer in the 1960s, a very endless summer type. Just a few steps from his childhood home is Trestles Beach, also called San Onofre Beach, where we walked to when visiting my grandparents, who lived there until they passed about 20 years ago. That beach is famous in the surfing world and hosts the Hurley Pro, a World Surf League men's championship tour every year. It's also famous because it's immortalized in this song by the surfiest of all bands, which takes you on a tour of all the places to hang 10 in the United States. I've been fortunate enough to visit a number of them, some with my father. This song is for him and his sunny SoCal youth. From 1963, The Beach Boys with Surfin' USA.

In May of 1975, this Knicks artist had two songs in the New Zealand Top 20. This one sat at number 11 and was recorded in 1974 at Caribou Ranch and featured the original songwriter, John Lennon on guitar and backing vocals. Caribou Ranch was a converted barn, all wood and brown carpeting, beloved by artists such as Chicago, the Beach Boys, Jeff Beck, Billy Joel, Rod Stewart, Michael Jackson, Earth, Wind, and Fire. The Christian pop singer Amy Grant was on her way to the studio to record in March 1985 when she was told that the studio had burned down. This is Elton John, Lucy in the Sky with Diamonds.

Okay, we've just heard one of his songs. I've already mentioned him, and he was a big presence in the 1960s and 70s. This song was released as a single and is in the list of songs with punctuation as part of the song title, along with the Beatles' Help! Exclamation point. Gimme, Gimme, Gimme! Exclamation point by ABBA. Hey Ya! By Outkast. And of course, fully committed to the exclamation point, Wham! Exclamation point. Last week we heard that My Sweet Lord was the first solo song sung by a former Beatle to hit number one. Well, this was the first song sung by a former Beatle to sell a million copies. Fun fact, its chorus inspired Stephen King to title his 1977 bestseller, The Shining. John wrote this in an hour and immediately called former bandmate George to let him know that he was excited about this song. And just as John had done background for My Sweet Lord, George returned the favor by providing background for this beautiful song about the immediate consequences of one's actions. Fitting for a song that was written, recorded, and released within 10 days, starting on January 27th, 1970. Be nice to one another. Instant Karma by John Lennon.

From 1970, this is a Kiwi classic, reaching number one in the New Zealand charts and New Zealand's number one song of the last 75 years by APRA members. That vote was taken in 2001 most recently, but I'd wager this gorgeous song would still be in the top if voted again today. Written by 19-year-old Wayne Mason, just like our prior song, within an hour on the front porch of his mom's house. Percussion for this song was a wooden organ lid, the sole of a shoe, and a box of matches. Here's the formula with nature.

0: There's a really interesting podcast called Mobituaries by Mo Rocca, which I very much enjoy and highly recommend. And one of the episodes of Mobituaries is where he talks about when famous people, two or more famous people, pass away at around the same time, such as when Princess Diana and Mother Teresa passed away within about 24 hours of each other. Unfortunately, that happened again yesterday. Not only did we lose the incomparable Dolly Parton, but we lost the brilliant, enigmatic, and charismatic Tim Curry. He was part of the original London cast of the musical Hair when he ran into Richard O'Brien on the street. He says this, "I'd heard about the play because I lived on Paddington Street, off Baker Street, and there was an old gym a few doors away. I saw Richard O'Brien in the street, and he said he'd just been to the gym to see if he could find a muscle man who could sing. I said, 'Why do you need him to sing?' And he told me that his musical was going to be done, and I should talk to somebody about it. He gave me the script, and I thought, boy, if this works, this is going to be a smash." We'll miss you, the beautiful Tim Curry. Here he is from the Rocky Horror Picture Show, 1973, with Sweet Transvestite.
1: Say something.
2: Say, do any of you guys know how to Madison?
1: Fred, please. Let's get out of here.
2: For God's sake, keep a grip on yourself, Janet.
1: But it seems so unhealthy here.
2: It's just a party, Janet.
1: Well, I want to go.
2: Well, we can't go anywhere till I get to a phone.
1: Well, then ask a butler or someone.
2: Just a moment, Janet. We don't want to interfere with their celebrations.
1: This isn't the Junior Chamber of Commerce, Brad.
2: They're probably foreigners with ways different than our own. They may do some more folk dancing.
1: Look, I'm cold, I'm wet, and I'm just playing.
2: There's nothing to worry about.
3: How'd you do, I? See, you've napped, my faithful hand in hand. He's just a little broad dying because when you knocked, he thought you were the candy man.

0: play you a song. You look like you're both pretty grooving. Or if you want something visual that's not too abysmal, we could take in an old Steve Reeves movie.
1: I'm glad we caught you at home. Could we use your phone? We're both in a bit of a hurry.
2: Right.
1: We'll just say where we are, then go back to the car.
3: We should meet you, Dr. Fenton.
1: We don't want to be any worry.
0: Well, you got caught with a flat world. How about that? Well, babies, don't you panic. By the light of the night, it'll all seem all right. I'll get you a satanic mechanic. I'm just a sweet transvestite from transsexual.

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0: So, come up to the lab and see what's on the slab. 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But maybe the rain is really to blame. 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But not the symptom.
1: Oh, what a great show, what a great song, what a great singer. Let's stay awesomely 1970s with this transportive song from 1977. A lot of those today, a lot of 1977 songs today. That must have been a really good year. This was voted number 10 best New Zealand song in APRA's 2001 list. It made it to number 9 in the charts here with April Sun in Cuba. This is Dragon.

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Legal advice given to President Ratunainkamala Lumbalavu over the extension of the Commission of Inquiry into the appointment of former FICAC Commissioner Barbara Malimali, saying lawyers had failed to properly examine the limits of the President's powers. Justice Temo made the comments while addressing newly admitted lawyers, using the inquiry as an example of the importance of providing accurate legal advice and understanding the limits imposed by legislation. He described the outcome as money wasted, saying the responsibility lay with the lawyers rather than the clients who relied on their advice. We've got to work and find out what are the parameters of your power to continue with that legal work, Distemo said. He referred to the High Court judgment of Justice Dane Tuingerengere, found that the president of Fiji did not have the power under the Commission of Inquiry Act to extend the inquiry beyond the statutory period. Lawyers were hired from overseas and they didn't read the COI Act properly to show that His Excellency the President of Fiji doesn't have the power to extend it. As a result, all the work that they did later was pronounced ultra vires and null and void. The legal limitation resulted in the commission continuing hearings without valid legal authority, adding that the matter demonstrated responsibility lawyers had to examine legislations carefully and determine the limits of their clients' legal powers. That is your work as lawyers, to dig, dig, dig. Obviously, the lawyer involved in that, advising the president of Fiji, was a miss and didn't find it. What was the loss? Money wasted. When approached by Fiji Times separately about the same High Court judgment, the appropriateness of Ms. Malimali's appointment, the Chief Justice declined to comment and directed questions to Justice Dane Tuingerengere, who delivered the judgment. Justice Temo is the chairman of the Judicial Service Commission, which handled key judicial appointments, including the position of FICAC commissioner. While ruling the findings of the COI null and void, after finding the inquiry was tainted by bias and breached the rules of natural justice, Justice Tuingerengere said it had served its purpose. He said Ms. Malimali was not appropriate for the post in light of an active criminal investigation and an incident in Tuvalu.

0: ko Hawke's Bay. Joanna, toka o wakara roa ti o mai wai roa, vina wa lebu na sema ti o mai, wanui nui vinaka e na nomu do Wetumberi, e na nonra wulin raiva, ira na nonda ngole ti o mai.
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2: In Radio Hawke's Bay Community News, public servants nationwide will strike from 1 p.m. on 9 September, sending a strong message to their employers and the government over stalled bargaining for better pay and resourcing. Almost 10,000 workers across a range of agencies will walk off the job, with strike end times ranging from 3 to 6 p.m. The PSA says pay offers are falling well below inflation and service delivery is worsening. Pick-a-sand rallies will take place around the country, with details to come on the PSA website. And thanks to our friends at Local Democracy Reporting for the following stories. Local Democracy Reporting is local body journalism funded by Radio New Zealand and New Zealand On Air. The National Dog Show has been cancelled just weeks before it was due to begin at Manfield. Concerns were raised about the stadium's limestone surface, prompting Manfield to carry out surface and air quality testing. But results weren't expected until 3 days before the event. With that tight timeline, organisers said it was impossible to proceed. Both Dogs New Zealand and Manfield remain quiet on the exact issue, though Manfield has closed the stadium as a precaution. The cancellation is a major blow for the venue and for the roughly 600 competitors who had planned to attend. And a rural Hawke's Bay community is working to restore a Dean's Bush, a 40-hectare site home to threatened long-tailed bat and rare native mistletoe. The restoration project, led by Kay Griffiths and funded by local landowners, has been running for 18 years. The area is considered a vital habitat for biodiversity, with ongoing pest control and community planting days helping the forest flourish. The group behind the project has recently become an incorporated society to ensure the long-term future of the restoration work. And Potatoes New Zealand is celebrating two rising stars, with James Blair of A.S. Wilcox winning the 2026 Young Grower of the Year and Amber Davey of Eurogrow named Runner-Up and Innovation Award winner. Their success highlights the strength of talent in the potato sector, with Chair Paul Olson saying both embody excellence, leadership and a bright future for the industry. Potatoes New Zealand also congratulates all finalists, including third place getter Amelia Marsden, recognised for outstanding leadership. And in the sport, Hawke's Bay canoe sprinter Amy Fisher has claimed silver at the World Championships in Poland, finishing second in the K 1500 metres behind Germany's Pauline Jaksch. The result lifts Fisher's career tally to 6 world championship medals, including her standout gold in the K 1500 back in 2021 in Copenhagen.
3: A clear and mild evening tonight with a low of 7. Tomorrow, lovely fine day with northwesterlies, a high of 20 and a low of 9. Looking ahead to Thursday, another lovely fine day to look forward to with northwesterlies, a high of 23.
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Bruce Nutt Aotearoa, and it's my pleasure to present Astro Chat on Thursday afternoons just after the 3 o'clock news. This week I'll be speaking with returning guest Eric Bristow, who's a member of the Hawke's Bay Astronomical Society and an amateur astronomer. On Thursday I'll introduce you to Eric. 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

Hello, this is Wayne Mallett, hoping you're listening to Radio Hawke's Bay for my Monday morning meander down Melody Lane. The songs you still remember, the classics from the pop, jazz, country and rhythm and blues categories. 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

0: my door. 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
1: In Radio Hawke's Bay Community News, public servants nationwide will strike from 1 p.m. on 9 September, sending a strong message to their employers and the government over stalled bargaining for better pay and resourcing. Almost 10,000 workers across a range of agencies will walk off the job, with strike end times ranging from 3

0: The 6 p.m. The PSA says pay offers are falling well below inflation and service delivery is worsening. Pakistan rallies will take place around the country with details to come on the PSA website. And thanks to our friends at Local Democracy Reporting for the following stories. Local Democracy Reporting is local body journalism funded by Radio New Zealand and New Zealand On Air. The National Dog Show has been cancelled just weeks before it was due to begin at Manfield. Concerns were raised about the stadium's limestone surface, prompting Manfield to carry out surface and air quality testing. But results weren't expected until 3 days before the event. With that tight timeline, organisers said it was impossible to proceed. Both Dogs New Zealand and Manfield remain quiet on the exact issue, though Manfield has closed the stadium as a precaution. The cancellation is a major blow for the venue and for the roughly 600 competitors who had planned to attend. And a rural Hawke's Bay community is working to restore Aideen's Bush, a 40-hectare site home to threatened long-tailed bats and rare native mistletoe. The restoration project, led by Kay Griffiths and funded by local landowners, has been running for 18 years. The area is considered a vital habitat for biodiversity, with ongoing pest control and community planting days helping the forest flourish. The group behind the project has recently become an incorporated society to ensure the long-term future of the restoration work. And Potatoes New Zealand is celebrating two rising stars, with James Blair of A.S. Wilcox winning the 2026 Young Grower of the Year and Amber Davey of Eurogrow named runner-up and Innovation Award winner. Their success highlights the strength of talent in the potato sector, with Chair Paul Olsen saying both embody excellence, leadership and a bright future for the industry. Potatoes New Zealand also congratulates all finalists, including third place getter Amelia Marsden, recognised for outstanding leadership. And in sport, Hawke's Bay canoe sprinter Amy Fisher has claimed silver at the World Championships in Poland, finishing second in the K 1500 metres behind Germany's Pauline Jaksch. The result lifts Fisher's career tally to 6 World Championship medals, including her standout gold in the K 1500 back in 2021 in Copenhagen.
1: A clear and mild evening tonight with a low of 7. Tomorrow, lovely fine day with northwesterlies, a high of 20 and a low of 9. Looking ahead to Thursday, another lovely fine day to look forward to with northwesterlies, a high of 23.
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0: Kia ora, tolo falafa, tanakwe, alo, g'day mate, if you're joining us from across the ditch there.
1: Create hello to my radio.
0: Aussie natives. Of course, kia ora to all those joining us from the Cook Islands. Great to have your company this evening. Let's click into some more great music. You're joining your boy DJ Static right here on the hot seat. Here is a track for you. I'm sure that you are going to absolutely love. Check this one out right here. It is a song all about lollies and candy. And I hope you like this one right here.

0: treat.
1: Yes, kia ora, tolo falafa, tēnā koe, alo. Kia ora, nā. G'day, mate, if you're joining us from across the ditch there. Hope you like that one right there. Here is a track for you now. I'm sure you're going to love this one. That was Cotton Candy Clouds.

Losing self-control right here on the Smooth Groove Show. Don't go nowhere. Kia ora, kita lofa lafa, tēnā koe, alo, g'day mate. If you're joining us from across the ditch there, hola, if you're joining us from France. Kia ora na, if you're joining us from the Cook Islands. G'day mate. Hello to my Aussie native friends and whanau over there in Australia. It is great to have your company this evening. What a lineup we've got for you. We've got Timbaland with Busta Rhymes. Timbaland is back and has some new music. He's been quiet for a while, but he is back, and it is great to see him back. Also, a tribute from Miley Cyrus to Dolly Parton. We have

that one for you coming up as well. Lots of great music. Britney Spears, Ariana Grande, also in the mix, and brand spanking new music from Sierra. You're going to love that one. Don't go nowhere, because it's all hitting your airwaves this evening.

Yes, Queen of Country right here on, of course, the Smooth Groove Show with your boy DJ Static. What have we got coming up in the mix for you? Yes, we take you for a walk down memory lane. And of course, yes, you guessed it. What's hot, what's not? Talks Dolly Parton this week. Let's click into some more music. And of course, there might be some things perhaps you did not know about Dolly, some things that will surprise you and shock you. But I'm afraid to say, not everybody is proclaimed to be. Not everything is as it seems in Hollywood. More about that in What's Hot, What's Not in Your World of Celebrityness, where we talk adrenochrome amongst, of course, the Hollywood elite. How do they stay young? Find out more in What's Hot, What's Not a little after 10 o'clock. Right now, though, we are going to click into a track for you. Cardi B on the way for you with brain spanking new music. As well as Cardi B, we've got new music for you from Ciara. We've got new music for you from Miley Cyrus. It's a tribute to Dolly Parton. We've also got new music for you from Tyga. We've also got some new music for you from Timbaland and Busta Rhymes. So don't go nowhere, because it's all hitting your airwaves this evening. We are going to click into this one right here. Hope you like this one as much as I do. Touch, touch.

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Don't go nowhere, because we've got it all coming your way right now. We're going to click in to a brand spanking new single from my girl. Oh yes, she's amazing, she's fantastic, she's awesome, and she's back with a new track from her new album. Here she is. See

Sierra, yes, right here on, of course, the Smooth Groove Show. What a great track that one is from Sierra, excuse me. We have got a lot to get through on the show because we've got some Bruno Mars on the way for you, some Demi Lovato, some Melanie C, yes, from her album. It is absolutely amazing. If you haven't got yourself a copy of Melanie C, it is called Sweat, and she is just totally awesome. Betty Ann Munger on the way for you as well. Some Mariah Carey if we got some time. And of course we've got Timbaland with Busta Rhymes. Oh, we've got a huge lineup for you, so don't go nowhere, including Miley Cyrus and her tribute to, of course, Dolly Parton. So don't go nowhere because we're going to be hitting your airwaves with non-stop hits. Let's click into some of those hits for you, though, because we've got to get through it all. Don't forget what's hot, what's not in your world of celebrityness. How do the celebrities really stay young? Do they go and get chopped up and diced up? Do they go and get, Botox and stuff like that? No, they do not. And I can tell you what they do is very undesirable, very cruel. I just can't I can believe it, and I know it. And anyway, let's click into some more great music for you.

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1: Kia ora, welcome back. You're with your boy DJ Static right here on the Smooth Groove Show with the biggest hits from this side, the Black Stump, and around the world from the artists you know and love right through to the songs you know and love. Well, let's click into it, shall we? With some more great music. Don't forget what's hot, what's not, and what a celebrityness on the way for you. And of course, we'll even take a walk down memory lane with an old school throwback.

0: 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Coming up for you, brand spanking new music for you from Willow Smith. We've also got brand spanking new music from Timbaland with Busta Rhymes. We've also got for you some Britney Spears and Ariana Grande, and we've also got for you some Miley Cyrus, a tribute to Dolly, and so much more. So don't go nowhere. We've even got Cardi B.
1: Okay.
0: And Bruno Mars.

this big age, that should be over. The rage bait, the hearsay, yeah, okay. Yeah, okay.

I'm your boy, DJ Static. And we've got it all coming your way this evening. I hope your evening is going fantastically well because we've got it all lined up here for you. Of course, what's hot, what's not, we talk Dolly. And of course, what are they taking to keep themselves younger in Hollywood? Well, they definitely are. And it doesn't really matter what you or I think or believe, but it is the absolute truth. They are doing this in Hollywood, and I just can't, for the thing of me, understand why you would do this. Staggers my mind, humans and what they do. We've also got in the mix for you some music for you from Mel C in the mix as well, Bruno Mars, and of course Demi Lovato from her new album. We are going to click into this one here for you. It is a track for you I absolutely adore. I'm sure you're going to love this one as well. It is the one, the only Chaka Khan, who has released a new album. You can buy it wherever good music is sold.

Mariah Carey from her new album. It is in stores now. Here for it all. Have a fantastic week. Remember, be safe. Your body is your temple and no one has the right to tell you what to put in it. Interesting conversation, a really cool conversation with the ACT Party yesterday. We had an awesome chat. And yeah, he told me, don't go putting drug company stuff in your body. He even said to me how dangerous that vaccine was. He even said to me, digital ID, refuse digital ID because they will track your every move. Very interesting stuff to hear that from the ACT Party. I want to thank them for speaking up. Just like Winston Peters, they're both on the same page. Well, remember, be safe. You know, the government doesn't have the answer to everything. They are here for you. You ain't here for them. Just remember that. They are here to serve you. You are not there to serve them. Because without you, they are nothing. Have a brilliant week. I'll be back same place, same space channel next week for another Rua Hours of Non-Stop Waiata on The Smooth Groove Show with your boy DJ Static at Radio Hooks Bay on 1431 AM and 104.7 FM. 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
1: In Radio Hawke's Bay Community News, public servants nationwide will strike from 1 p.m. on 9 September, sending a strong message to their employers and the government over stalled bargaining for better pay and resourcing. Almost 10,000 workers across a range of agencies will walk off the job, with strike end times ranging from 3 to 6 p.m. The PSA says pay offers are falling well below inflation and service delivery is worsening. Pakistan rallies will take place around the country, with details to come on the PSA website. And thanks to our friends at Local Democracy Reporting for the following stories. Local Democracy Reporting is local body journalism funded by Radio New Zealand and New Zealand On Air. The National Dog Show has been cancelled just weeks before it was due to begin at Manfield. Concerns were raised about the stadium's limestone surface, prompting Manfield to carry out surface and air quality testing. But results weren't expected until 3 days before the event. With that tight timeline, organisers said it was impossible to proceed. Both Dogs New Zealand and Manfield remain quiet on the exact issue, though Manfield has closed the stadium as a precaution. The cancellation is a major blow for the venue and for the roughly 600 competitors who had planned to attend. And a rural Hawke's Bay community is working to restore a Dean's Bush, a 40-hectare site home to threatened long-tailed bats and rare native mistletoe. The restoration project, led by Kay Griffiths and funded by local landowners, has been running for 18 years. The area is considered a vital habitat for biodiversity, with ongoing pest control and community planting days helping the forest flourish. The group behind the project has recently become an incorporated society to ensure the long-term future of the restoration work. And Potatoes New Zealand is celebrating two rising stars, with James Blair of A.S. Wilcox winning the 2026 Young Grower of the Year and Amber Davey of Eurogrow named runner-up and Innovation Award winner. Their success highlights the strength of talent in the potato sector, with Chair Paul Olsen saying both embody excellence, leadership and a bright future for the industry. Potatoes New Zealand also congratulates all finalists, including third place getter Amelia Marsden, recognised for outstanding leadership. And in sport, Hawke's Bay canoe sprinter Amy Fisher has claimed silver at the World Championships in Poland, finishing second in the K 1500 metres behind Germany's Pauline Jaksch. The result lifts Fisher's career tally to 6 World Championship medals, including her standout gold in the K 1500 back in 2021 in Copenhagen.
2: A clear and mild evening tonight with a low of 7. Tomorrow, lovely fine day with northwesterlies, a high of 20 and a low of 9. Looking ahead to Thursday, another lovely fine day to look forward to with northwesterlies, a high of 23.
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0: From New York, this is Democracy Now.
1: My older brother works at Mylan Hydropower. He has been missing since the day the floods hit Nepal. I've been searching for him for the past 3 or 4 days without getting any sleep.
0: It's 900 people are dead, more than 4,700 missing in Nepal and Tibet following the devastating flash flood last week brought on by the collapse of a mountain glacier. We'll go to Nepal for the latest. Then power's finally been restored in Gary, Indiana, where a storm left nearly 40,000 residents without electricity for 2 weeks.
2: You got to think about Gary is predominantly black. And look how they're treating us. It's terrible out here, man. It's terrible.
0: We'll go to Indiana and speak with Gary Mayor Eddie Melton. And we'll be joined by Ron Daniels. He attended the National Black Political Convention held in Gary, Indiana in 1972. And this weekend joined thousands for the 63rd anniversary of the March on Washington. Daniels was there in 1963 as well. Then Bill Hartung, author of The $1 trillion War Machine on the U.S. War in Iran and the real reason there's a munitions shortage. And finally, Dolly Parton was laid to rest this weekend. We'll speak with her 9-to-5 co-star, Jane Fonda. Dolly's song for the film became an anthem for working women.
3: One day, about, I don't know, 3 or 4 weeks into the shooting, she called me and Lily over. I've written a song. And she starts singing 9-to-5, using her nails as percussion instruments. And I just, Lily and I looked at each other. We both had the biggest goosebumps we'd ever had.
0: Working 9-to-5. All that and more coming up. Welcome to Democracy Now!, democracynow.org, The War and Peace Report. I'm Amy Goodman. U.S. forces targeted 2 Iranian launchers on Larak Island on Sunday. A U.S. official confirmed it's the first U.S. strike on Iran in over a month. Iran retaliated by striking U.S. forces based in Jordan and U.S. military targets at the Al Minhad Air Base in the UAE. It comes as the Washington Post reports several U.S. military leaders warn Secretary of Defense Pete Hegseth that prolonging the war against Iran is unsustainable as it weakens the U.S. ability to respond to threats. Meanwhile, Iranian leaders acknowledge foreign trade has shrunk by a third due to U.S. sanctions and blockade. This is Iran's President Masoud Pezeshkian.
4: We do not seek war. That has been our message to the world until now. However, in the face of aggression, we will not stand by. We are capable of delivering a decisive response. Instability in this region would affect everyone and create serious problems. Instability is in no country's interest.
0: President Trump Friday confirmed the United States has struck a deal with Venezuela to control more than 65 billion barrels of Venezuelan oil. Trump said on Truth Social the agreement would more than double U.S. oil reserves and, quote, substantially lower gas prices for all Americans, unquote, amidst the U.S.-Israeli war on Iran and the closure of the Strait of Hormuz. On Saturday, Venezuela's interim president, Delcy Rodriguez, hailed the deal as an economic revival for Venezuela.
5: Hay algo que debe quedar absolutamente claro.
6: One thing must remain absolutely clear. Venezuela retains ownership and sovereignty over its resources while utilizing capital, technology, and operational capacity to support the recovery of a strategic industry that has been severely affected by sanctions.
0: But many economists warn Venezuelans won't actually see significant benefits from the agreement. The deal also sparked widespread condemnation of the U.S. takeover of Venezuela's oil reserves after the abduction of former President Nicolas Maduro and the First Lady Celia Flores in January. U.S. Senator Chris Van Hollen said, quote, this is proof Trump put our service members at risk to get Venezuelan oil for his billionaire buddies.

0: putting our soldiers' lives on the line for private profit is a gross dereliction of his constitutional duty, Senator Van Hollen said. In Nepal, more than 900 people have been confirmed dead after a massive wall of water, mud, and debris crashed through a Himalayan river valley on the border with Tibet. The number of missing people has topped 4,700. Rescuers are now digging into roughly a dozen hydropower tunnels where more than 900 workers are trapped, debris blocking the entrances. Meanwhile, in Kathmandu, morgues are full as families are searching hospitals for their missing loved ones. Crews have buried hundreds of unidentified bodies in shallow graves. This is a farmer who has four missing family members.
1: Everyone is hoping to find relatives. The army camp is crowded and we need to wait for some time. There is hope, but bodies may be lying in nearby fields or farmland. But their families, like us, are hopeful. I left my work in Kathmandu to come here and look for our missing relatives.
0: After headlines, we'll go to Kathmandu to speak with journalist Kunda Dixit. Back in the United States, at least one person has been confirmed dead and 15 are still missing at Grand Canyon National Park in Arizona after a flash flood swept through the canyon Saturday. Over 60 people were evacuated from the park. In immigration news, ICE plans to spend as much as $2 million to purchase robot dogs to aid in immigration enforcement operations. It follows the agency's recent decision to purchase electric shock gloves for officers. CBS News reports that in the span of 10 days, the Trump administration deported more than 100 immigrants from the U.S. to at least eight countries in Africa they have no ties to, among them Afghans who helped U.S. military members. The U.S. deportees have been sent to the Central African Republic, Equatorial Guinea, Liberia, and several other nations across Africa's Trump expand secretive third country agreements. This comes as another federal appeals courts block the Trump administration's efforts to indefinitely detain immigrants without access to bond hearings. This was the eighth ruling rejecting the policy. In more related news, the Board of Immigration Appeals has overturned a policy that allowed people with deferred action for childhood arrivals, or DACA, to travel outside the United States and re-enter the country with government permission. The policy is known as advanced parole. The Trump administration will now have the ability to penalize DACA recipients who leave the U.S. under advanced parole by denying them the right to apply for permanent U.S. residency for at least 10 years. In the occupied West Bank, at least three Palestinians were killed in an Israeli airstrike on Jenin Friday. This was the first Israeli airstrike in the West Bank in months as Israel escalates military raids. The Palestine Red Crescent said Israeli soldiers briefly detained medics and blocked their access to the site of the strike. In more news from the West Bank, masked Israeli settlers assaulted a Palestinian woman and three members of an NBC news team reporting on the ground Saturday. The news crew was interviewing Aida Ahmed Abdullah and her family in the town of Jalud near Nablus when they were attacked. Abdullah and her family had been violently forced from their home by Israeli settlers. In Gaza, an Israeli strike killed two Palestinians, including a three-year-old boy identified as Tayyam Hamdan, in the central Gaza Strip on Sunday. Since last October's so-called ceasefire, Israel's killed over 1,200 Palestinians in Gaza. This comes as Haaretz reports armed Palestinian militias have become an operational arm of the Israeli army and the counterintelligence agency Shin Bet inside Gaza. An Israeli Air Force officer who spoke with Haaretz said, quote, "You see the state of Israel, the IDF and Shin Bet sending armed, trained militias to commit war crimes, and I'm the one who has to protect them during their operations so they don't get hurt," unquote. A federal judge has ruled that the Trump administration's violated the constitutional rights of international students in seeking to deport them for their pro-Palestinian activism and criticism of Israel. In her ruling, U.S. District Judge Noelle Wise wrote, quote, "In the United States, free speech, including the freedom to criticize the government and its leaders, is not a sign of our democracy's fragility. It is evidence of its strength. That strength is diminished when members of our society, citizens and non-citizens alike, must self-censor and behave or suffer the government's retaliation," unquote. The lawsuit was filed by the student newspaper, the Stanford Daily, which claimed that some of its writers who are on student visas declined to cover pro-Palestinian protests or report on topics related to Israel and requested their articles on such topics be removed, fearing deportation. In Ukraine, a Russian attack on a weapons depot on Friday night triggered enormous explosions and fires that engulfed dozens of homes and buildings, killing 38 people. It's Russia's deadliest attack on Ukraine this year. On Saturday, Russian strikes on Kyiv killed a 2-year-old girl and injured 12 others. On Sunday, Russian troops dropped bombs on private houses, killing 2 people, including a 13-year-old. In Russia, Ukraine hit a commercial facility Sunday, killing 2 people. Another person was killed in a Ukrainian attack in the Russian-controlled part of Luhansk region in eastern Ukraine. President Trump Sunday threatened to report NBC's Kristen Welker to the FCC, the Federal Communications Commission, for her comments on Trump's endorsement of GOP candidates. In a post on Truth Social, Trump said Welker, who's the longtime host of Meet the Press, should face, quote, rebuke or punishment, unquote, from the FCC for saying Trump's political endorsements have yielded, quote, mixed results in recent primary elections ahead of midterms in November. Trump lashed out, quote, "How can anyone be allowed to say this working for freely given public airwaves," unquote. Trump went on to accuse what he described as the, quote, "radical left news," unquote, of harassment and libel. FCC Chair Brendan Carr has often sided with Trump in his attacks against the press and free speech. Here in New York, protesters gathered outside Madison Square Garden to rally against a visit from Mohan Bhagwat, the chief of the RSS, a far-right paramilitary organization closely linked to India's ruling BJP party. India's Prime Minister Narendra Modi is a member of the group, and Bhagwat's rally in New York marks the beginning of a global speaking tour for the 100th anniversary of the RSS. Democracy Now! Spoke to Sunny Singh, a Sikh activist at the rally.
2: The RSS has state power in India right now, which is not only a threat to people in my community, as the Indian government targets us for assassinations in parts of the diaspora in the U.S. and Canada, but also to our Muslim brothers and sisters, our Christian brothers and sisters, other religious minorities, and Dalit and Bahujan people. So I stand in solidarity with all those communities. I'm also here to stand up for my own community.
0: And in Washington, D.C., 63 years after Martin Luther King stood on the steps of the Lincoln Memorial and delivered his I Have a Dream speech, thousands assembled Friday to warn against the attacks on voting rights. It comes as the Supreme Court this year significantly weakened Section 2 of the Voting Rights Act, making it harder for plaintiffs to challenge discriminatory voting maps. Friday's event drew union members, students, members of black fraternities and sororities, and activists from around the country. Speakers included Martin Luther King Jr.'s granddaughter, Yolanda Renee King, and his son, Martin Luther King III, as well as U.S. Senator Bernie Sanders of Vermont and Democratic Congressmember Alexandria Ocasio-Cortez of New York.
3: Be clear about the country that we are fighting for. We, the people, demand full, protected, and restored voting rights in the United States of America.
0: Civil rights leader Ron Daniels will join us later in the broadcast. He attended this weekend's commemoration and was there for the March on Washington in 1963. And those are some of the headlines. This is Democracy Now!, democracynow.org, The War and Peace Report. I'm Amy Goodman. In Nepal, more than 900 people have been confirmed dead after a massive wall of water, mud, and debris crashed through a Himalayan river valley on the border with Tibet. More than 4,700 people are missing. Rescue efforts are also underway for more than 900 hydropower workers, believed to be trapped in more than a dozen underground tunnels blocked by debris. Families are searching hospitals for the missing, and crews have buried hundreds of unidentified bodies in shallow graves. This is a Nepali man searching for missing family members.
1: Everyone is hoping to find relatives. The army camp is crowded, and we need to wait for some time. There is hope, but bodies may be lying in nearby fields or farmland. But their families, like us, are hopeful. I left my work in Kathmandu to come here and look for our missing relatives.

0: lives.
1: On Sunday, the World Health Organization, WHO, partnered with the Nepal Army to rush essential supplies to flood-affected parts of central Nepal. This is WHO team lead in Nepal, Dr. Balinder Singh Chawla, describing the scale of the destruction.
2: We've washed away. There are families that have been washed away. The health facilities have been washed away. And people are in dire need of support. WHO has been trying to assess the needs and respond to the government of Nepal with whatever best we can at this moment. We have been supporting with our IEHK kits. We've been supporting with tents. We're supporting with other supplies as required. And there are other supplies that are coming from Kathmandu to this place.
1: For more, we go to Kathmandu, Nepal, where we're joined by Kunda Dixon. He's a former editor and current publisher of Nepali Times. His most recent piece is headlined, Nepal Avalanche Was Live on Drone Camera. Dixon is author of Dateline Earth, Journalism as If the Planet Mattered, and also A People's War trilogy of the Nepal conflict. He's also a media educator and chair of the Center for Investigative Journalism, Nepal. Kunda Dixit, welcome back to Democracy Now! It's an honor to have you with us. Our condolences over the horror of what has taken place. Well over 5,000 people dead or missing at this point. The numbers may be going up. Still, people are being searched for, especially in these hydroelectric hydropower tunnels. Can you talk about what's happening on the ground?
3: Well, on the ground, I think we're just picking up the pieces now. Hope is fading for most of those who are missing. This runs into thousands, mainly because many of them are buried under, 100, 200 meters of debris, or bodies are being washed up in all the way down in India, 250 kilometers downstream. So this is a catastrophe of unimaginable proportions. I, in my career, have never seen anything like it. And we have covered other glacial lake bursts in the Himalaya before. Because there is so little news of bodies, their relatives are really distraught, as you showed here earlier. And they're, thronging to hospital morgues. The morgues are full, so their bodies are being buried after DNA identification so that they can be brought up later for cremation. But actually, the strange thing is there are very few bodies compared to the numbers who are missing. So it's a terrible situation. It's a huge human tragedy, but it's also an economic loss for the country. Much worse, in fact, than the 2015 earthquake in Nepal, which killed 9,000 people.
1: Can you talk about the fact, and people refer to an act of God, we're talking about a glacier, something you have written about extensively, and the effects of climate change on your community, on the country of Nepal, on Tibet, and what this means when you are right next to the largest greenhouse gas emitter, China. And of course, I'm speaking to you from the historically largest greenhouse gas emitter, the United States, and what this means for a country like Nepal. Not responsible, to say the least, for climate change.
3: We are next to India and China, who are the biggest emitters together. But in per capita terms, they're not as high as industrialized countries, even now. And China is taking great leaps in renewable energy. So is India going that way. So this is historical. The buildup of greenhouse gases has led to this. We used to say that the glaciers are melting in the Himalaya. Now it seems like the mountains are cracking up. And this seems to be the case in this event, which happened on a mountain in Nepal, near the Chinese border, where mountains that are already fragile because of seismic activity are now losing the permafrost ice that used to be inside the cracks in the rocks, which have now melted because of global warming. And then the mountains are literally crumbling. And what happened this time, it seems, is that the rocks, the bedrock underneath the glacier gave way. So it came down with the rocks and the ice on top of it into the valley below, into

0: river that then flowed into Nepal. So this has sort of redefined what global warming and climate change is doing, not just to Nepal and the Himalaya, but to the planet.
1: Can you talk about what the Red Cross is saying right now? I mean, the number of people, we don't know the numbers at this point, and particularly the hydropower tunnels and what is happening.
0: Yeah, this happened on a river called the Trisuli, which actually starts in Tibet and flows into Nepal. And it is a major economic corridor. It is for tourism. A lot of trekkers and mountaineers go through this valley to go climb mountains and hike in them. It's an extremely scenic area, very beautiful. It's also the economic corridor to China, Nepal's second largest trading partner. Most of our trade goes through a border checkpoint, which now no longer exists, from Nepal into China. The highway leading to that checkpoint has been swept away. And it's also a conduit for pilgrims going up to holy lakes up in the mountains in Nepal as well as in Tibet. And this Friday was actually the full moon day, was one of the holiest days of the year for pilgrims. So there, the valley was full of tourists and pilgrims and travelers and traders, trucks and buses. So that's why the death toll among the visitors was so high. But we can't even imagine. I mean, no one has even calculated precisely the death toll among Nepali people in the settlements and the towns and the villages that were completely wiped off the map.
1: This is exiled Tibetan spiritual leader, the Dalai Lama, speaking on Sunday.
2: The recent flash floods in the Nepal-Tibet border region, particularly in the Kurang on the Tibetan side and in the Rasuwa area of Nepal, have caused great loss of life, suffering, and destruction. For the benefit of the deceased, those missing, we will pray to Avalokiteshvara and recite the six-syllable mantra. May these prayers help and benefit all those affected by this tragedy.
1: Can you talk, Khanda Dixit, about what is needed from the international community at this point?
0: Well, I think at the point immediately we needed that specialized digging equipment to reach those tunnels of the hydropower plants that you mentioned. There are about 900 workers and engineers who are stuck inside. Some of them have been now approached, but they found no survivors inside and no sign of life. The others are in a remote areas, and even the entrances have now been completely plugged by the sediment that came down the river. I think in the longer term, this is going to take years, if not a decade, to rehabilitate and find jobs and find economic activity, find homes for people who have been displaced downstream. And this is going to run into hundreds of thousands of people who will be affected indirectly. It might actually spur more out-migration to cities and abroad, people leaving just to take care of their families and to rebuild. The government is now, we have a new government in the last, it's just been in power for 6 months after the Gen Z uprising exactly a year ago. And they have some amazingly talented technocrats with international exposure. And I'm sure that, you know, they understand the gravity of the situation and are approaching in multilateral donors as well as countries abroad. For specialized help as well as long-term assistance for development and to get the economic activity going again.
1: And you face the possibility in this last 30 seconds of another flood, Khanda?
0: Yeah, it's raining heavily outside. I'm looking outside my window towards the north where the valley is. And I see on the weather radar that the area that where the flood originated behind Langtang Mountain is now under a very heavy thunderstorm and snowfall. So we're not all out of these woods yet.
1: Khanda Dixit, former editor and current publisher of Nepali Time, most recent piece, Nepal Avalanche Was Live on Drone Camera, author of Dateline Earth, Journalism as If the Planet Mattered, and A People War Trilogy of the Nepal Conflict. Coming up, the Washington Post

revealed several U.S. military leaders have advised the defense secretary against extending the war in Iran. We'll speak with William Hartung, author of The Trillion Dollar War Machine. Stay with us.

0: Small Things by Cassie Velazza performing at the Brooklyn Folk Festival. This is Democracy Now!, democracynow.org, The War and Peace Report. I'm Amy Goodman. The Washington Post revealed several U.S. military leaders have advised Defense Secretary Pete Hegseth against extending the war in Iran because the six-month-old war has degraded the military's ability to confront threats elsewhere. The warnings appeared in a classified assessment recently shared with Hegseth. The Washington Post reports the warnings were detailed by the heads of the Army, Navy, and Air Force and the four-star commanders overseeing U.S. operations throughout Europe, Asia, and Latin America. This comes after multiple reports have revealed the U.S. is facing a munitions shortage. According to Reuters, the U.S. Army has used up much of its global stockpile of surface-to-surface long-range missiles. We're joined now by William Hartung, principal advisor at the Project on Government Oversight. His new piece for The Nation headlined "The Real Reason There's a Munitions Shortage." His latest book is titled "The Trillion-Dollar War Machine: How Runaway Military Spending Drives America into Foreign Wars and Bankrupts Us at Home." So what is the real reason for this shortage? And do you believe there is one, Bill?
1: Too many wars. I mean, if you're going to arm a genocide, wage an illegal war on Iran, the prior arming of Ukraine, you're going to run out of munitions. And of course, these interceptors are dealing with drones that cost tens of thousands. They cost millions. So the Pentagon is completely dysfunctional when it comes to fighting this kind of war. They have depleted some of these things to some degree, perhaps a third to a half. But the reason they're saying this is because then it would be ready for a war with China. If we have a war with China, we're in deep, deep trouble. We really have a diplomacy gap more than a munitions gap.
0: I mean, we were just reporting on the U.S. attacking Iran again for the first time in a month.
1: Yeah, well, I think Hegseth and Trump, they have a foreign policy more based on fantasy and the president's ego than any kind of analysis. I mean, he thought he was going to swoop in there, put in a leader that was conducive to U.S. interests, and he's got a six-month war on his hands. So whether they'll listen to the military leaders is hard to know, but the fact that they spoke up is kind of unique in Trump world.
0: Can you talk about the U.S. using, to say the least, expensive missiles to attack Iran's, to say the least, inexpensive drones?
1: Well, yeah. An Iranian drone might cost $30,000 or $40,000. A cruise missile is $2 million. Some of the Patriot interceptor batteries are over $10 billion, rather. The THAAD missile defense system, a full battery, could be $18 billion. So the so-called cost exchange ratio is not in the U.S. favor. And of course, these things take time to build. So it's great as a money-making machine for the weapons industry, but it's not any way to wage a conflict, of course, a conflict that shouldn't have been started in the first place.
0: Your book is called "The Trillion-Dollar War Machine." The U.S. has never spent more on the military than it is now, and it has a critical shortage of weapons?
1: Yes. It's partly because they like to build the big-ticket things. The F-35, the bombers, the aircraft carriers.
0: What about the F-35, which you've, to say the least, criticized?
1: Well, it's probably the most dysfunctional weapons program in living memory. It was supposed to do many things, does none of them well. It's in the hangar half of the time. It was supposed to be a revolution in military procurement. It's kind of proven why you have to take those

0: claims with a grain of salt, like the new tech claims about how the miracles they're going to do are probably just that, a marketing technique.
1: Can you talk about how the weapons are being used? Last week's Democracy Now! Headline, this comes as the Associated Press reports the Pentagon faces a beyond critical shortage of Patriot missile interceptors in Europe after exhausting most of its supply defending U.S. bases and Israel from Iranian drones and missiles. Talk about the role of the interceptors, specifically what role they play in the U.S. defense of Israel.
0: Well, yes. You know, these drones can be quite capable. And as I said, they're relatively cheap by military terms. So to defend Israel, to defend U.S. bases, to defend U.S. communication nodes, they need to use these expensive missiles. And you can't build them quickly. So they've taken them from Europe. They'll probably use fewer in the Gulf, although they have to defend parts of the Gulf. So it's really, I think they thought they could bully their way to victory. And they really didn't build. Our military is less about defense than about enriching contractors. So that dysfunction is.
1: And what about that? The level of profit of the military contractors at this point?
0: Well, you know, more than half the Pentagon budget goes to contractors. And usually in wartime, they get more because they're supposed to go quicker and so forth. But for example, out of Ukraine, they gave General Dynamics money to build an ammunition plant that literally didn't produce anything in 2 years, as Politico, ProPublica reported. So this idea, push it out the door more quickly, is working against a dysfunctional arms industry.
1: Final comments on what people should understand at this point and what you feel should be the direction this country is going. And given the amount of dark money in politics right now, in campaign contributions, do you also hold the Democrats responsible?
0: Yeah, it's a bipartisan problem. Trump, of course, is shouting it from the rooftops. But I'm not worried about a munitions gap. I'm worried about a democracy gap, a public health gap, environmental protection gap, equality gap. Those are the things that are going to harm people, certainly more than Iran or even more than China. So we need to demand that rather than doubling down on a bigger arms industry, we start meeting people's needs.
1: William Hartung, principal advisor at the Project on Government Oversight, will link to your new piece, The Real Reason There's a Munitions Shortage. His latest book, co-authored with Ben Freeman, is titled The Trillion Dollar War Machine, How Runaway Military Spending Drives America into Foreign Wars and Bankrupts Us at Home. This is Democracy Now!, democracynow.org. I'm Amy Goodman. We turn now to Gary, Indiana, where thousands of residents recently spent 2 weeks without power following a storm that ripped through the majority black city. Indiana Governor Mike Braun and others have called for investigations into why it took the private utility company, Northern Indiana Public Service Company, NIPSCO, so long for power to be restored. NIPSCO is privately owned and partially owned by Blackstone. The blackout impacted all aspects of life, from residents being trapped in apartments to gas stations running out of fuel to grocery stores being forced to close. During the blackout, residents of Gary decried the company's failure to restore power.
2: You got to think about Gary is predominantly black. And look how they're treating us. It's terrible out here, man. It's terrible. And it shouldn't even be this way in 2026, man. 2026 is still like this, and it's terrible, man. It's terrible. I feel bad, to be honest with you, man.
1: Officials have estimated the storm might have resulted in up to $5 billion in damages in Gary and other Indiana communities. Gary is a majority black city, about 80%, which is home of what was once the world's largest steel mill in the world. But deindustrialization has taken its toll on the city. In the 60s, the city's population reached over 175,000. Today, it stands at under 70,000. About a third of the population lives below the poverty line. We go now to Gary, Indiana, where we're joined by the city's mayor, Eddie Melton. Welcome to Democracy Now! Can you talk about the state of your city right now? As we reported over the last 2 weeks, tens of thousands

0: of people without electricity and all that that means, and where you're standing right now.
1: Me on the show, as you can imagine, a city without power for over 2 weeks is still in recovery. We have about 95-97% of the population that is back with power. Many of the folks that are without power is because they received personal damage to their homes, ripping off weather heads and things of that nature. So we've been raising the dollars before there was a commitment from the state and federal government so we can help those individuals restore power. So we're still in the recovery phase as we speak.
0: Can you talk about the role of the private energy company NIPSCO for the country, for the world to understand what took place? Actually, you used to work for them. Is that right, Mayor Melton?
1: Yeah, absolutely. So I understand the process. So I would tell you that for a storm that came through, they said it's almost as a Category 2 hurricane came through Northwest Indiana, swept through three counties, Lake County, Porter County, and LaPorte County, portions of LaPorte County. Heavy wind and rain. That rain went to central Indiana, where there's significant flooding that occurred there as well, ripping trees up out of the ground, causing a lot of destruction to our grid system. So, having worked there, I understand the process of restoration of power. I didn't work on the operations side, but I dealt much with that aspect of it. And knowing mutual aid that comes from other communities, I was saddened to see that we didn't receive that mutual aid as much as the size of Gary is. Gary is 52 square miles, so it takes a significant amount of labor and hands on deck to restore a lot of that system.
0: When the city, when the state, when the company announced its restoration, did it mention, was Gary even included in the schedule?
1: That was where the initial outcry from us started. When an energy company releases their estimated time of restoration, it typically lists out those communities in certain regional areas and pockets. But this was an abnormal storm. And I urged the utility company to break down the city separate from the other regional populations that they were identifying. When we did not see Gary listed in the beginning, it felt as if we were being left behind and overlooked. So we pressed and we called before the public, and we told them to come before the public to do a press conference to articulate what was the problem, how long it's going to take for restoration, and to start listing Gary separately from other cities so we can have an accurate account and we can track it from a transparency perspective.
0: Do you think it had something to do with Gary being more than 80% black, a third of the population under the poverty line?
1: Well, that's what I felt at that moment. When you look and you do not see your city listed on there. Now, granted, there were other cities that weren't mentioned. But when your power's out at your home and you're in your city, you're looking for your city. So to omit the city, it felt very overlooking and not the direct attention that it need in an emergency such as that.
0: Many climate studies have shown that climate chaos we're experiencing all over this country, not to mention the world. We were just talking about Nepal. Will disproportionately hurt under-resourced and underserved communities. Can you talk about the efforts underway in Indiana to protect its citizens from future storms and also the lawsuits that have already been brought, for example, against NIPSCO?
1: Yes, so we put together a series of demands to the utility company. One of that is hardening the infrastructure. If we had six storms last year, and this year we've had 14 already before the end of the year. And we've never seen wind this strong before. If we're seeing winds close to 100 mile or over 100 mile an hour, they need to ensure that the utility grid system is going to sustain that type of wind. So there's going to be, what type of poles are going to be used? Are they going to be hardened with a different type of material instead of just the typical wood, wooden poles? Are they going to put cement in the base of these? Are they going to upgrade the

0: circuitry as well as the transformers. All of this stuff has to take place for a city the size of Gary to endure more and severe storms. Right now, we have received the federal declaration of a natural disaster for the state of Indiana, and this, the governor himself also provided some resources. And today, there'll be FEMA will be on the ground. I'll be meeting with FEMA hands-on and the governor to ensure that the resources are deployed throughout the entire city.
1: Eddie Melton, I want to thank you for being with us, Mayor of Gary, Indiana. This is Democracy Now!, democracynow.org, the War and Peace Report. I'm Amy Goodman. In 1972, Gary, Indiana, was the site of the historic National Black Political Convention. To many, it was known as the Gary Convention. Its impact still felt today. Among those who attended, Coretta Scott King, Betty Shabazz, the wife of Malcolm X, Jesse Jackson, Bobby Seale, Louis Farrakhan, Shirley Chisholm, Harry Belafonte, Amiri Baraka, the great New Jersey poet, and others. The convention led to the founding of the National Black Political Assembly. Our next guest, Ron Daniels, served as president of the assembly from 74 to 1980. Ron Daniels joins us now, president of the Institute of the Black World 21st Century, convener of the National African American Reparations Commission, host of Vantage Point on WBAI 99.5 FM New York and on the Pacifica Network, just back, actually, from the 63rd anniversary of the March on Washington, where thousands gathered this weekend for that incredible day 63 years ago when Dr. King gave his I Have a Dream speech. Dr. Daniels, if you can start off by talking about placing Gary, Indiana in this political context, this historical context that many young people who are watching and listening to this show right now had never heard of.
2: Well, there are a lot of young people now asking about the Gary National Black Political Convention. It was one of the great gatherings in the history of black people in this country. I did have the honor of playing an incredible role in it, actually coming out of Youngstown, Ohio. I'm listening to all of these steel towns, and Youngstown is a steel town. Had the opportunity to serve as co-convener of the Ohio delegation, along with Mayor Stokes of Cleveland. And so there, the Gary Convention set forth a black political agenda, which if you look at it, and I read it occasionally, you would think we're still in the same spot. We're not actually in the same spot, but some of the same issues, D.C. statehood, for example, that was raised at the March on Washington. I'm reflecting back on how D.C. statehood was a major call at the Gary National Black Political Convention. Its historic outcome, really, more than anything else, was it led to a watershed number of black elected officials leaving with the idea that it wasn't necessarily the skin color or the character of a person that was important or the individuals. It was about an agenda. No permanent friends, no permanent enemies, but a permanent agenda. That process of having periodic gatherings to say, what is our agenda? That's what we should be fighting for. And when I think about Gary, I think about Richard Gordon Hatcher, one of the most, I think, the most influential and most progressive mayor of his time, along with Marion Barry of Washington, D.C., and Mayor Jackson first term. He and I were very close friends. We worked together in the Jackson campaign. Of course, he was chairman of the 1988 Jackson for President campaign. I served as the deputy campaign manager. And when you look at really where we are today in terms of urban policy, you look at Gary and you raise the question about cities being left back, the whole question of deindustrialization. You had Mayor Hatcher, one of the most progressive mayors. He was sharp. He was brilliant. But the fact of the matter is that town was run by U.S. Steel. U.S. Steel was the second largest steel producing center. It may have had the biggest plant. Pittsburgh, number one, Gary, number two, Youngstown was number four. So whatever, when U.S. Steel dictated its terms, or when U.S. Steel eventually pulled out, it was a devastating blow to the city of Gary, leading to increasing crime and poverty, that the kind of situation that you see now. And it really raises questions really about an agenda moving forward. For example, I'm listening about the private election.

0: electrical company. Well, you know, Amy, one of the things that a lot of people have forgotten about is there was a time when we had a much more robust public space. And I argue that the public space is the great equalizer in a racialized capitalist system. So we need public utilities. But instead of having public utilities, we're negotiating with private utilities. And they don't serve almost any community well, but they certainly don't serve black and brown and marginalized communities well. And I do mean by that also poor white communities. So there's a lot to be unpacked in terms of what's going on in Gary, but it's also important to look forward in this moment to the need of black folks to come together. You know, one of the outcomes, ultimately, that relationship between Richard Gordon Hatcher and Jesse Jackson, the Rainbow Coalition. We're in a period now where we need something similar to a Rainbow Coalition to really address the critical issues that were talked about at the March on Washington that just occurred. Kudos to Reverend Sharpton and Martin King III and Andrea Waters King for convening again a huge number of leaders that came together, which we need for this moment, because this is one of, if not the most dangerous moment in the history of these United States of America. That's the negative side. The positive side is we have the capacity, utilizing the concept of King's beloved community and a rainbow formation, to actually lead the way to a very positive agenda. In fact, a game-changing, transformative agenda that will deal with finally getting rid of some of the kinds of things that you just talked about, the money, dark money in politics, and also really beginning to deal with the question of a basic standard of living for all human beings in this society, in terms of not only Medicare for air, but Medicare for all. McKean's call for a guaranteed annual income, a Bill of Rights that would talk about education for all. These bold ideas is what we need right now. Bold, transformative ideas.
1: Ron Daniels, on Friday, you were in Washington, D.C., 63 years after Dr. Martin Luther King stood on the steps of the Lincoln Memorial and gave his I Have a Dream speech. Thousands assembled on Friday, including you, to warn against the attacks on voting rights. Among the people who spoke, Martin Luther King's son, Martin Luther King, Senator Bernie Sanders, Alexandria Ocasio-Cortez, as well as Martin Luther King Jr.'s granddaughter, Yolanda Renee King.
2: We will pick up the baton. We will restore the dream when voting rights are weakened. We will restore the dream when hatred tries to divide us. We will restore the dream when children are afraid to go to school. We will restore the dream when people are threatened or treated as less than human because of their race, religion, gender, immigration status, whom they love, how much money they have, or where they were born. We will restore the dream.
1: So that is Martin Luther King Jr.'s granddaughter, Yolanda Renee King, speaking. You were there on Friday, Dr. Ron Daniels, and you were there 63 years ago. Your final comments about the significance of this moment and the attack on the Voting Rights Act and voting overall.
0: Well, I think the other theme is we're not going back. And we need to know that history, because we've been here before. Every time there's been significant progress in terms of black Americans and people of color and the oppressed, there's been a backlash. This is the ugliest backlash we've seen.

gave his people a new leader. His name was Joshua. He led God's people to the new land that God had promised to give them. The first city they came to was Jericho. It had a big

0: pretty rainbow up in the sky.
1: Did you know that that's God's promise to us? That there will never...
2: Instant weather! A clear and mild evening tonight with a low of 7. Tomorrow, lovely fine day with northwesterlies, a high of 20 and a low of 9. Looking ahead to Thursday, another lovely fine day to look forward to with northwesterlies, a high of 23.
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0: mata mata lu tu me no to ma mata is ko tipu mo mo eta ira are kai ma wa tipu mo yo tipu mo ira o ira bor bor a par wa ro ro ra ya e si re wa ka ka ke de ro ro ma o I don't really need to talk to the room or no. 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
1: Tatu,

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2: A clear and mild evening tonight with a low of 7. Tomorrow, lovely fine day with northwesterlies, a high of 20 and a low of 9. Looking ahead to Thursday, another lovely fine day to look forward to with northwesterlies, a high of 23.
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0: Dementia.
1: Ya, I thought we were eating a little bit of cobble.
0: Did you?

Well, thank you. Thank you to those, especially the one taken from far away, requested to replay those songs again. Yep. Thank you for tuning in. Well, with our time moving, and if you are

You're listening from far away from the U.S. Well, just to let you know that Wednesday mornings or in New Zealand time from midnight to 5 o'clock, we will be replaying, well, that's

0: Metakin maata. 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And to all our English-speaking people out there, I just want to praise the Lord for the goodness and mercy that He has bestowed upon every and each one of us. Though what Satan has done, deceiving all human beings, but yet God Himself. For He has said, For God so loved the world that He sent His only begotten Son, that whosoever believeth in Him should not perish, but have everlasting life. Yes, He fulfilled what He has said. He sent Jesus to this
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2: Mostly fine today with northwesterlies, a high of 20 and a low of 9. Tomorrow should be a lovely fine day with northwesterlies, a high of 23.
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3: We've changed things up a little bit for this round of podcasts and we're interviewing people. But Ginny and I will come together to talk about life, in quotes, at different times, but we're doing some separate interviews. And boy, have I got some fascinating people. But before I get to my lovely guest today, I'll start our chat with a disclaimer. The opinions expressed by Anne-Marie and Ginny and their guests are personal and shared in good faith. They are not a substitute for individual advice, as everyone's situation is unique. Living Life with Anne-Marie and Ginny is not responsible for any actions or decisions taken by listeners as a result of these conversations online. Now, here we go. I'd like to introduce to you my gorgeous friend Judith. Judith has just turned 80, but you would have no idea she was 80. This bundle of energy, standing at a little over 5 foot tall, has such a twinkle in her vivid blue eyes and an enormous zest for life. Judith and I met after she had emailed me several years ago, having read one of my late life adventure books. She wanted to share some of her own later life adventures. Well, when we met up, I was blown away by what she told me. Immediately, I wrote back and suggested we did meet, you know, properly, as I was fascinated by her story. Now, I'll let Judith explain why I was so fascinated, but I should have said, welcome, Judith.
4: Thank you, Anne-Marie, for that lovely introduction. Yes, well, my story started when I reinvented myself at 50 as a single. Travel was always on my agenda, having done some previously when I was growing up, children, as a young married in a camper van, etc., etc. But now I was seeing it through different eyes and I needed to get out there and make a start on this big change.
3: So your big change all started as a carer companion. How did that even begin?
4: Right, so I came across a couple who had been working in England on a grand estate and they told me all about their adventures and that they had found this particular job on the Gumtree, the online magazine. And so one night I was motel minding, the guests had all checked in, and I turned on the Gumtree. 5 minutes into it, a large, well-written ad smiled at me. It was a lass, well, I say a lass in her 30s, mother of three children, looking for a nanny, and she described the location was a large 11-bed manor house on the edge of the Cotswolds, etc., etc. All very appealing.
3: Bliss already. Keep going.
4: And so I replied saying I wasn't a nanny, I'd never been a nanny and didn't want to be a nanny, but I had these skills. I could garden, I could look after animals, etc., etc. She came straight back to me and told me if I would settle for £100 a week in my keep, they would be happy to have me for a month. God. They were off on holiday to her parents' holiday home in Florida.
3: Very nice, okay.
4: So that set the wheels in motion. I also at the same time put my profile on the Gumtree and I enlisted with a care agency. So I duly arrived at this beautiful big manor house and the family went off to have their holiday. I had in my care a dozen chickens, a dog and two cats, and 500 shrubs and plants
3: to put in place. What do you mean, put in place?
4: Well, it was a very grand, neglected garden. It had the great waterfall with the lions at the top and et cetera, et cetera, but very neglected.
3: And so, what did you set to and put it to rights?
4: Well, I set to and gardened. I had a month to do it.
3: Yeah.
4: And I only had a cat and dog to feed and chickens

0: to round up at night. And so that was the beginning of everything.
1: Mm.
0: Her parents I eventually met when they all returned from Florida.
1: Yeah.
0: And her parents have become, and so has Philippa, my English family, because they went to Florida every year for 6 months, the same 6 months I was in England.
1: Yeah.
0: So I had a beautiful home. She's an interior decorator. Two houses in the UK, house and garden. I had their home and their car as a base.
1: And you mean, did you look after the place while you were there? I mean, did you have to garden when you went back the following? It was, they just said, come and have the house while we're not here.
0: I mean, in latter years, she would just say to me, you know where the keys are, you know where the code to get in, welcome home. And there was always a welcome home note in my bedroom. So that was a huge bonus.
1: It was, wowee. Okay. Carry on. So we go from this gorgeous house in the Cotswolds from that first year.
0: I'm sitting in Egypt, of all places.
1: Good God.
0: I took a week. I had, well, as you know, you can pick up a cheap last-minute deal.
1: Mm.
0: And that was how I came to find myself in Egypt after they got back. And I met an Indian family there who invited me for dinner when we returned. And so I went, we sat in a circle, cross-legged, eating wonderful Indian food, and my phone went. And I excused myself. Oh, and prior to all this, I had had a phone call while I was at the manor house from a lady telling me she ran her own private agency. She had read my profile and had a client who she couldn't disclose.
1: Ooh.
0: And would like to put my profile forward. So I said, yes. Well, I'm sitting on the floor, as I say, and the phone goes, and the undisclosed client was on the other end of the line.
1: Oh.
0: And this was Sandy Phillips, Mark Phillips, Queen's ex-son-in-law's wife. Would I be interested in a position with them?
1: And,
0: of course. So I had 6 glorious weeks down at what was Gatcombe Park. The Queen halved it when the divorce went through. I was on 1/2 Aston Farm, huge working farm.
1: I looked that up, Judith, you know, when you did tell me that previously, and that's a gorgeous home, isn't it? It's beautiful.
0: Mm. And it was, I mean, it was a huge equestrian facility. It had a post office, it had engineering working shop. It was a small village in itself, and that was just 1/2 of it.
1: Wow.
0: And she explained that her grand, she was an American, Sandy, that Mark married.
1: Okay.
0: And she explained that she brought her grandmother out from Hawaii every year for the equestrian season because Grandma had funded her from Hawaii to buy a stud farm in England.
1: Wow.
0: God. And that's how Mark met her.
1: Right.
0: Grandma had recently had a very slight stroke. Nothing too bad, but it slowed her down, and there wasn't time for her to be slow in the busy life.
1: No.
0: You know, when there was all the horsey shows. So I went to, and I spent 6 weeks, wonderful weeks there. Grandma was 93 going on 53, a real devil.
1: Oh, good. A real devil. I like that.
0: And, I mean, my care was minimal, just to wait and see that she was dressed. And and so her and I in the Range Rover with the gold VIP pass would head off to Badminton or Hexstead to these horse shows.
1: And did you drive or you were driven?
0: Yes, no, I drove.
1: Wow.
0: And even the staff said to me I was lucky that none of them were allowed to drive the brand new Range Rover. But it was a most interesting time. I saw a side of life. They invited me to come the day before so I could attend the party.
1: Oh.
0: The night before. Well, fortunately, Philippa's mum and I were the same size and she had a wonderful wardrobe, so she kitted me out in a cocktail.
1: How gorgeous!
0: The event was held in a beautiful restaurant.

0: stored barn. You know how they do them.
1: Oh, yeah.
0: It was just beautiful.
1: Mm.
0: And I was lost. There was about 200 there from all over Europe, all horsey people.
1: God.
0: And here's this little lady from
1: New Zealand.
0: Napier. But they made me very welcome.
1: That was good manners.
0: That was the onset of it.
1: Mm.
0: And so we would go to these wonderful events.
1: Mm.
0: They would all go well ahead of us because Grandma was slow, but that didn't matter.
1: Yeah.
0: We always got in the fast-moving queue with the VIP pass.
1: Oh, I'm sure you did, madam.
0: And actually, 7 years later, when Grandma turned 100, they invited me to Hawaii to her birthday.
1: Honestly, you've made such a great impression with these people. You are that person, Judith. Just say yes, thank you, darling. But you are that person, and you know, you reach out to people, like, you know, you make yourself amenable, or you're just that personality. And so they've all warmed to them, taken you under their wing, but you're on the other side of it.
0: Mm-hmm.
1: Been caring for their homes, their family, their gardens. So it's a win-win for everybody. But it's funny how a lot of the English take to New Zealanders too, isn't it? Do you notice that?
0: Absolutely. We have an image of very good work ethics.
1: Exactly. My experience too.
0: Yes. And, I'm a people person.
1: You are. And I also think it comes down to, you know, when we are not of a class, as it were, we don't have a class system here, and they can't interrogate us as to what we drive, where we live, and where we went to school.
0: You're so very right.
1: Yeah, it doesn't matter. And so I guess we are, in quotes, safe, you know, and people can be themselves with us because we're of no ilk, as it were. So, yeah, it doesn't matter. And I think because of that, we're free and outgoing and warm and friendly because we've got nothing to hide, have we?
0: I agree. Mm. I couldn't agree more, yes. New Zealanders work well in those situations, and there's a lot of them doing it.
1: Yeah. I wonder if the next few generations down have the same work ethic we had.
0: Time will tell.
1: Yeah, it will. Okay, so then you go from Mark Phillips' mother-in-law on to where? Who did you come across next?
0: Well, several regulars from the agency then.
1: Yeah, okay.
0: You know, 2 weeks here, 2 weeks there. Some wonderful people.
1: Wow.
0: I think of all the sits and all the caring I've done over those years, I'd be pushed to say more than a handful were anything but a pleasure.
1: That's great.
0: It is, yes.
1: Yeah, after all, however many you've done, you know, take 3, 4, 5 out of that equation.
0: Mm.
1: And what did you do on those occasions when it wasn't so blissful?
0: Well, I had my wonderful base back at Amersham.
1: Oh, you did. And how did you get out of it if it was pretty ugly?
0: I only had a couple of instances like that. And one has to be very careful unless you carry liability insurance because the client is always right.
1: Mm.
0: So you keep smiling right to the end.
1: Mm.
0: And because I had, I suppose you would say, a good reputation with the agency, they never questioned me when I rang to say, I need out.
1: Oh, well, that was good, yeah.
0: And I didn't tell the client.
1: No, until the last minute or what?
0: Well, the agency would do that.
1: Okay.
0: Once they had assigned somebody else and that person was due to arrive. Often saw fun and games then, but I still kept smiling, and a little bit of reverse psychology doesn't hurt with those sort of people.
1: But I'm sure you would have maintained your dignity and your good grace during that. Yeah, you have to
0: Absolutely.
1: Walk out of there with your head up, don't you, instead of lashing out.
0: Yes,
1: yeah,
0: but they were rare occasions. From there, my next sit was with General Montgomery's son.
1: Good God, how did you come across him? Was that through their private agency as well?
0: No, this was through the big agency. The only private one was the Phillips one.
1: Oh, right, okay.
0: I joined Country Cousins, one of the bigger
1: organisations. Okay, I've never heard of that, but I'm sure other people will have.
0: There's two big ones, or there was, Oxford Aunts and Country Cousins. And they were a

0: very good to me, would place you if you asked for a particular placement. I'd have to say when I enrolled, I did say to them, I don't do dishes and I don't do bums.
1: Well done. I wouldn't enjoy doing bums.
0: No, and the reason why, there are three levels within.
1: Okay.
0: And I was the level probably more a companion.
1: Yes.
0: Happy to feed them and pot around and all that sort of thing, but nothing, no lifting, no medical.
1: No, well, there's a whole lot of, a whole nother side to the medical issue, isn't there?
0: Exactly.
1: Dispensing pills or...
0: Well, you know, lifting and
1: I can imagine.
0: Showering. No. I mean, all of mine were quite independent with personal care.
1: Yeah.
0: But it's amazing the number of well-heeled English people whose family are far-flung, don't have a lot to do with them.
1: That's the saddest bit.
0: To several instances, probably, where their parents were in the heyday, offshore traders, Africa, India, and the children were put into boarding school very, very young.
1: Mm.
0: And I often thought that this was part of why they didn't see a lot of their children.
1: My God, that makes perfect sense, doesn't it? Because they never forged that relationship from when they were little. There was not a bond there.
0: Mm.
1: It was always someone else who cared or gave the children emotional nourishment, as it were.
0: Yes.
1: But that's a big generalisation. You know, I wouldn't say, I can't say, I wouldn't know, I haven't experienced it, but you can understand how that happens. Mm. But I'm sure there are others who were wonderful to their children, but it was circumstances, yeah.
0: Oh, true. I mean, equally as many lovely family members. But so I went to work for the general, a charming gentleman in a big rambling house down at Milford-on-Sea.
1: Where's that?
0: Right down in the Sussex coast.
1: Beautiful.
0: Lovely little area.
1: Yeah.
0: Lovely bay. He was highly amused that I was a Kiwi and couldn't decide whether my three-quarter pants were long shorts or short longs.
1: Yeah, you don't see a lot of English women in them, do you?
0: No.
1: No.
0: But we formed a great friendship and he asked me a backer the next year.
1: Great.
0: Which I did. But I always, wherever I was working on a long-term one, took breaks in between.
1: Yeah.
0: It's quite intense, just the two of you in a house, nice as they are.
1: Yeah, I can imagine. Yeah.
0: And so I would go away for 10 days, or friends from New Zealand came to stay. My family came to stay. Or I'd take one of those cheap last-minute deals.
1: Yeah, and get away just to give yourself some headspace as well. Recharge.
0: Exactly.
1: Yeah.
0: But he was lovely. He didn't take kindly to replacements when I left.
1: Oh.
0: I would come back and he'd say to me, the house has come alive.
1: Oh.
0: Kiwi's back.
1: Isn't that lovely, Judith, eh? Mm. Really
0: and
1: lovely.
0: I used to say to him, 10 o'clock smoko time. He'd never heard that term. We had Kiwi smoko. But he was delightful. He took me to lots of things. He was very involved with United Nations. We went to meetings.
1: Wow.
0: He was very involved with Sir Francis Chichester's widow. We used to have high tea in her summer house there.
1: Good grief.
0: Hmm. He was very involved with a beautiful old church across the road, and we had lilac time high teas at the church. All sorts of lovely things. We went to gardens. He loved to go to open gardens.
1: How old would he have been? So, and we should qualify this, that the General Montgomery we are talking about is the son of the General Montgomery that we all know, you know, from war days.
0: No, his name wasn't Montgomery. He was a stepson.
1: Ah.
0: Montgomery, he must have been with it, I don't know, remarried. Okay. Colonel, he was actually Colonel Carver.
1: Oh, okay, Colonel
0: Cousin
1: Carver.
0: Cousin of the Mitford sisters. That was another interesting.
1: I love hearing about the Mitford sisters. Mm. They are, wow, I love the books about them.
0: Mm.
1: Anyway, go back to... how old would he have been?

0: Oh, what are we talking? He would have been mid to late 70s.
1: Oh, not that old.
0: No, but we're going back.
1: Yeah, 20 years. I know. And you would have been that 20 years younger as well. Mm. Yeah, at that stage.
0: But an absolute joy. Didn't like to throw anything away. Just about every piece of china in the kitchen was chipped. used to love army food, so I would make him lamb's fry and bacon and shepherd's pies. He was delightful. I've very happy memories and a delightful, appreciative family.
1: It's so good, isn't it, when you get that as well? I mean, a two-way street.
0: Absolutely.
1: You put it in, you get it out, and I really like that. And then, do you know the one that fascinated me? Tell me about Vera Lynn. How did you get to be with her?
0: Well, I stumbled on that. I was working, doing an agency stint in a little place called Ditchling.
1: Oh, Ditchling? Where on earth is that?
0: It's in Sussex too.
1: Yeah.
0: Lovely. Windmill on the hill and the lake was... Anyway, I was... And, of course, you get 2 hours a day off. I was out walking, and I knew Vera Lynn lived along the street, and she was in the garden one day in a wheelchair, and we started to speak. She'd broken her ankle.
1: Oh.
0: She had a temporary carer, and her daughter was unable to come for a week or 10 days. I was due to finish my...
1: Oh, my God, timing is everything.
0: Yes. So that's how I came to be with the most delightful lady.
1: Oh, God, I've never forgotten. Mum and Dad would always have her, you know, Hits of the Blitz, I think it was called, and that was always on our, quote, stereogram.
0: Right.
1: And she just always, too, when you saw her in later life and chatting, she was always seemed a beautiful soul.
0: She is, she was, yes. Very glad that I was... you know, able to do it, and equally it was a thrill for me to be able to work alongside her.
1: Too right. And what did you have, 10 days with her?
0: Yes. Oh. And the daughter arrived.
1: And she was lovely?
0: Yes.
1: Oh,
0: gosh. So, that was an accident, that happened, a happy accident.
1: It was a very happy accident, gosh. Mm. And then let's talk briefly about Lord and Lady Summerleighton. Summerleighton. Oh, that makes sense.
0: That was interesting. Sitting on my deck one Sunday morning at home, having a cup of coffee with a friend, the phone goes. A lady introduced herself as Belinda Summerleighton, husband with dementia. She needed to get away to see her grandson graduate at Sandhurst. Would I be interested? And yes, Belinda, thank you. We'll talk more online. So went to the computer and my girlfriend said, have a look and see, put her name in.
1: Yeah.
0: And of course up came Summerleighton Park, 5,000 acres,
1: God.
0: Schools, churches, railway stations.
1: It's a whole city, but town within the estate, isn't it? Mm. Wow. Okay, go. Yeah, what happened?
0: Belinda was absolutely wonderful. My lord was, there was definitely dementia there.
1: Poor man.
0: Just would walk around the house sort of moaning and groaning. The son who was to inherit and has the title was living a bohemian lifestyle in London.
1: Right.
0: To my lord's disgust, he would walk around. He was a favourite of his mother's, Belinda.
1: Oh, yeah.
0: Walk around the house, bloody useless son, he would say. They had three daughters, the Right Honourable. They were all away doing dubious things, one in South America and riding wild horses and things.
1: But
0: it was most interesting, a fantastic stately home and gardens, loads of tourists. And Yes.
1: No. So the house was open to the public?
0: Oh, yes.
1: All the time or just at certain times?
0: Mm, okay. The coaches came. I can remember my lord wanted to take me over to the house yet again, and a coach load had just arrived with a guide in the main entrance, and my lord walked in. It was like the waters opened and the little Kiwi behind and her jandals and shorts.
1: Oh, my God.
0: But... that was how it was.
1: Yeah, he wouldn't have cared.
0: No, but she was lovely. I mean, after I'd been there a couple of nights, she went and bought a case of New Zealand wine. God. And

0: She used to talk to me after that till 1 and 2 in the morning. She had nobody, I don't think.
1: Oh, dear girl.
0: And she used to ring me after I'd finished, see how I was. And then when he died, she bought a house in Norfolk and she rang me and asked me to come and stay with her. She was lovely. But that was another case, I think, of they were so busy, those children. Missed out, and she just wanted. She told me all sorts of personal things.
1: She needed an ear, and you opened those beautiful New Zealand bottles of wine and sat up till 1 or 2 in the morning, just chin wagging. Fabulous. Judith, we're going to have to stop here, and I know we're going to run into another session because you also have an amazing story to tell after finishing your care companion role. At what age? 65?
0: That's right.
1: You reinvented yourself yet again. So thanks, guys. You're going to have to tune in again for another session with Judith on her new role. Thank you. See you soon. Bye now.
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1: And hello today. I'm joined with the gorgeous Albie and Stephanie from Boothright Hawke's Bay. First of all, I'm Fiona Parent, the very proud chief executive of Boothright Hawke's Bay. And here we've got another village podcast, and we've decided to call our podcast the Village Podcast because we believe it often takes a village to do life with. And Boothright Hawke's Bay is part of many people's villages. And today we continue with that theme. And we're talking about a program that was developed by Stephanie, and she'll talk to that soon, called Empower Her. And it's all around healing, rising, empowerment, and strength. So I can't wait to talk to Stephanie and Albie about this wonderful program, what it means. But first of all, over to Stephanie and Albie to introduce yourselves.
7: Well, thank you so much for having us. Kia ora, everyone. I'm Steph. I am a psychologist coming from Colombia. So English is not my first language, as my mother tongue is Spanish. I've been living here for 3 years. I came with my husband and my two beautiful girls. So yeah, which means, you know, like 3 years for me learning how to speak English. And I have been probably working for Birthright as a counselor for close to a year. So thank you so much.
1: Thank you, and we can't help, you know, I can't wait to further delve into this program that you've developed that you're doing with Boothright Hawke's Bay, and we feel really privileged about that. Albie.
8: Hi, I'm Albie. I am one of the social workers with Boothright, and I've been working there for around 5 years now, which I'm feeling proud about. So I work for the whānau team, so my work is more around working with parents and with children. I also do run a program called Worry Busters, which again I'm like very, very proud about, and I'm so

0: happy and excited to be part of the Empower Her program. This is quite new. We've only run one session with our new group, and it has been going very well.
1: Yay, so we kind of new in, and Albie, that's a good reminder that we do an array of programs and workshops for both parents and tamariki, and Worry Busters is just one that has gone particularly well, and that's all around supporting tamariki with their parents around reducing anxiety and some tools around their anxiety. So if you're looking for parenting programs or something for your children, give us a call or go on our website and have a wee look at what we do. But for now, Stephanie, tell me, where did the idea for Empower Her come from?
2: This idea came from my personal experience and my professional work. At that point in my life, I was in an abusive relationship, and I'm not talking about, about it to make it a center of the story, but it helped me a lot to understand how harmful patterns can become, normalized, and how deeply can they affect the sense of safety, self-esteem, self-confidence, even the relationships we have. So one day I was talking with my husband about my experience, and he asked me, hey, what we can do to avoid, our kids to go through the same situation? And that question just stayed, with me. And that's why I started to think about the importance of prevention and to, to develop a program to help, people to understand a bit more about abuse, and also to have, some practical tools to look after themselves.
1: I love that, and how brave that is for you to share your own experience, because sometimes, the best teachers in the world are those that come from a lived experience. So I think that's pretty powerful that you're sharing that, and you've developed a whole program from a prevention focused. And it's kind of not around women going, I need to find strength, or I need to find support or whatever, because I've actually got that inner strength. It's just finding it again and being reminded about it.
2: So
1: tell me, you talked about kind of what's inspired you and what the vision is, but tell me about Empower Her.
2: Well, Empower Her is a program that first of all has been created with a lot of passion and my whole heart and is designed to work with women's for 7 weeks, and we're gonna work on the general understanding about abuse, the coercive control, the negative patterns, the warning signs, types of abuse, and we're gonna work, as I said before, on some practical tools to rebuild self-esteem, self-confidence, to understand the importance of setting boundaries to, to look after ourselves. And also we're gonna work on financial capability, because I think it's one of the most important things. And, we don't probably actually think about money or financial as a type of abuse, and it is. So, and it's one of the reasons why sometimes we stay. We decide to stay.
1: Absolutely. And sometimes that's power, isn't it?
2: Yes.
1: Yeah. So let's go back a little bit and talk to me about trauma-informed support groups. So Empower Her is a group, is a program specifically designed to help women who are in or being traumatized by abuse.
2: Yes. So who went through or are going through domestic violence or abusive relationships. And when we talk a trauma, when we talk about a trauma-informed approach, it's pretty much an approach when the negative experiences and the feelings are going to have a voice.

0: are going to be understood, you know? The old experiences and feelings are going to be validated, so they are going to be in a safe, in a safe space to be able to talk, and they are going to feel confident to release as they feel ready to, you know? Mm-hmm. So, and we're going to be respectful with that, you know? We're going to be mindful about the readiness to talk, to release, to express. But the most important thing is they are going to have a voice, and they are going to have a choice to release or to express what they need to do.
1: And it's a space where they don't have to share their story if they don't want to.
0: Exactly.
1: Yeah. They can just feel safe.
0: Exactly. So they can just express what they need ready to express. So there is no pressure for them to talk.
1: Mm. So, Albie, from a social work perspective, what's that like to co-facilitate with Stephanie, who's a counsellor psychologist?
2: I feel like very privileged, like when she approached me saying about this program, I could like really see that, like how passionate she is, like I could see that like fire in her. It's not just about like running a program or running a course, but it's more than that, like where she's like bringing her personal experience, and she's trying to understand all those women out there who might be going through similar sort of experience or have come out of it, and just trying to help them see how resilient they are, how strong they are, how capable they are. That was like a beautiful thing to see, and also to do it along with her. I think I kind of like picked up that passion from her, and she also made me think about my own experiences that I've had. I wouldn't say it was like severe, but still it's valid. I think I am getting that inspiration from her now.
1: Look, you only have to look at you two and be in the same room to feel that. And this is going to, I'm sure this is going to grow and get bigger, because it's pretty powerful. So we're at the early stages. You've done the design. Part of my job it can be to help you spread that around, because our community needs that.
2: Yeah.
1: So if you're someone who you're listening, because unfortunately domestic violence and trauma and being a victim isn't contained to one demographic, not to one socioeconomic group. In fact, some people who come from higher economic often are the better ones to hide it. So it touches every demographic. So if someone's listening, what's the first step that they can take? If they're listening now going, that's me, I feel controlled, I've got no power over finances, I've got nowhere to go, I'm scared, you know, what's the first step they can do?
0: They can join us, you know.
1: Yeah, like, they can.
0: I feel it's really important for them to start the healing journey by trying to understand a bit more what's going on, you know. Like probably they are just feeling something is wrong, but they are not too sure if that's abuse. So by joining us, they will be having a better understanding and a better knowledge about abuse, types of abuse. Sometimes we don't know all the types of abuse we have. And so, and we also are gonna, you know, like, is this is a program designed to go beyond the teaching part. So this is about getting some practical tools to look after themselves, and also to rebuild, you know, like their lives. So even if you're not sure if coming in it's, you know, like a good thing, you can just, you know, like join us for one session. And if you don't want to talk, you don't need to, you know, like you can just come as you are, listen to us, and then you can decide if this is for you. But you're gonna get some knowledge, and you're gonna get some beautiful tools we have for you to work on your self-esteem, self-confidence, capability, and for you to be empowered, for you

0: understand you have a voice, you have a choice, and I think that's the most important thing for me.
1: Mm. That's beautiful. So the first step could be just to pick up the phone and go, can I come and talk to Stephanie or Albie?
0: Yes.
1: And how do I be part of this?
2: Yeah, yeah. I think awareness is the key. And though, like, you know, we are not trying to, like, teach or anything, I would like to say that's like sharing knowledge with those women who come to us. And I think, like, that's powerful, because if they're going through something, they can figure out what it is, they can do something about it. Otherwise, they are going to be, like, left that feeling of puzzled or confused, not knowing what it is.
0: Yeah.
1: And if you're listening to this and thinking, gosh, Empower Her sounds like an incredible program, we want that, give us a call too, because we can work out how we can support your organisation and deliver this incredible program. So why did you choose the name Empower Her, Healing, Rising and Empowerment? Where did that come from?
0: Well, we had different options, actually, but when I started thinking about the program, the first word that came into my mind was empowerment. So I think, you know, like, Empower Her chose and explains everything, you know, like, about the program, because this is about raising, healing, and to be empowered. When we understand a bit more, you know, like, about how abuse works and what are the things we can do to protect ourselves and what are the things we can work on to start healing, we're going to be empowered. And probably we're going to be a bit more mindful in the next relationships we're going to be in. So, so I think that's, you know, like, the beautiful meaning of this Empower Her name.
2: Yeah, I would say it's the right fit, because we both kind of came to the same name, like, yes, that's what we want to go with.
0: That's the one, yeah.
1: It's beautiful. Tell me, how does abuse work? Like, can you give me an example? Like, what is abuse and what is domestic violence? What does it, tell me about abuse.
0: I think we need to understand abuse works as a pattern, you know, like, it's something that happens pretty much over and over and over again, and we don't actually understand it till we, you know, like, start to feeling something is making me feel uncomfortable, something here is going wrong. And I think it's really important to understand the different types of abuse, because when we talk about abuse, you know, like, we always think about physical abuse, but it's more than that. So we have different types of abuse, like financial, psychological, emotional, sexual abuse. And, you know, it's not just like that person is yelling at me, you know, like, it's all the things a person can, you know, like,
2: power and control.
0: Yeah, power and control, coercive control. Yeah, and even the isolation, the self-esteem, you know, like, all the ways to put you down, you know, like, when you even cannot, you know, like, trust yourself, trust your own judgment, all of those things, you know, like, come from the abuse patterns. So I think it's really important to understand it.
1: And I think often abusers can be in control, and if a person then is feeling that, and then suddenly the abuser thinks, oh my goodness, and then buys a diamond ring or buys a holiday or, I don't know, a top, and the other person goes, oh, it's not too bad.
0: Yes.
1: It's not too bad.
0: Yes.
1: Tell me about that. What's that called?
0: Yeah, you're talking about the cycle of abuse.
1: Right.
0: So we have pretty much, you know, like, when we feel like we're walking on eggshells. So everything is, you know, like, you don't know what to do, you're not feeling, you know, like, safe enough. And then the incident happens, so abuse happens. But after that, you know, like, that person comes to you, so to apologize, you know, like, I'm so sorry, this is not gonna happen again, I swear, it's not gonna happen again. And then

0: the honeymoon, we call, you know, like it starts, you know, as you say, like by buying something, you know, by apologizing and things like that. And then we have like a space when we can feel calm. That's a fake calm, because then the cycle is going to start again. Mm. Again, you're going to feel like you're walking on eggshells, and again, you know, like over and over and over again. And now that you're talking about this, I have here in my mind the picture we have to explain the cycle of abuse. So we have all the steps in a circle, and then and just in the middle, we have an important thing for them to understand. It wasn't your fault. So yeah. They need to understand it's not their fault.
1: That's nice. Mm-hmm. Tell me, what makes Empower Her slightly different to other programs out there to support people in trauma or through domestic violence or any type of abuse? What makes Empower Her different?
0: Oh, well, this program has been created to, as I said before, to go, this is going beyond the teaching. So we're working on practical tools, we're working on self-esteem. So when I was working on, you know, developing the program, I was thinking about, okay, so it is actually good to work on the knowledge, yes. It is actually good to work on the crisis time, to support the crisis, but what's going to happen with them after that? So what are the tools that they are getting from us to support the long rebuilding and healing journey? So that's why Empower Her is different, because we're giving them practical tools to look after themselves and to support the healing journey.
2: Mm-hmm. And I guess that has always been Steph's vision while she was working on it. Like, she wants it to be coming from a preventative approach as well, not just like, you know, when the crisis happens, like we support them, but like what knowledge we can give them, like what they can do about it, like practically. Mm-hmm. And I think like even that journal that she has worked on would like really help those women out there.
1: So two things from that. One is the journal, which I've seen, is beautiful, really stunning. So each participant gets a journal?
0: Yes.
1: Yeah. And what do they do with that journal?
0: Well, I just thought it was actually a really good idea for them to have something to work, you know, like on during the sessions, but also to support the healing journey that I was talking about. So, and they have like reminders about the topics we're working on, but they have also some worksheets to work on at the practical tools. So self-esteem, boundaries, warning signs, which, you know, like warning signs are really important to, you know, like to understand when the abuse is about to happen. And I think, and you know, like this is something like very personal, sorry, but I think the thing that I like the most about the journal is we have a calendar that's a year calendar when they have a different self-care activity or task to do for themselves. So they are
1: going
0: to be supported on a daily basis for a year, working on, you know, like on the healing journey. So it's, you know, like those little steps to take, working towards the healing.
1: That's beautiful. Can you give me an example of, you mentioned tools, they're going to learn some tools. Can you give me an example of one or two tools, like even the name, like what's a tool?
0: Okay, so for example, we are talking about a safety plan.
1: Right, good.
0: So for me, that's a really important one. When they are going to identify trusted people, you know, like people who can support if they need, they are going to identify all the organizations they can call if they need, you know, like if they are seeking for help. And they are going to identify the boundaries they have. They need to set, you know, like some boundaries and understand the importance

0: They have to keep themselves safe from different situations. And we have one that I was talking about it before, to identify the early signs and the warning signs. You know, like sometimes we see some signs, we see some behaviors, and we just normalize them. So, and just to understand those behaviors weren't right, you know, like they were abusive patterns. So I think they are, you know, like really good tools for them to understand. And when they have a better knowledge, they will be able to, you know, like to keep themselves safe from these kind of situations.
1: Yeah. And though, like, you know, their personal experiences cannot be generalized, like every like early warning signs could be like different in their experience. So there are like heaps of reflection tools on their journal where they can like write down things if they don't want to like talk about it, just like, you know, vent it that way. And also like a lot of positive affirmations. We also do like a little bit of a therapeutic work in itself.
2: So it feels like the tools are to empower, hence the name, empower the person to have some strength and some control themselves, and they can then see the signs, then they know what to do.
1: Yes.
2: And how not to let it get to the point where there is a crisis of abuse happening.
1: Yeah.
2: Yeah. So that sort of makes you feel quite safe just knowing that there is a plan in place.
1: Yes.
2: That's really beautiful. That's really beautiful. So we're in the early stages of a program. Can you already see some change in Wahine?
0: Yes. Actually, we have been talking about a specific one. So when I was talking about the cycle of abuse in the expression of the or the sentence we put on the center, it was in my fault. When we started, we were, you know, like trying to let them know all the time, it wasn't your fault, you know? And at the end of the second session, we just asked like, hey, is there something you would like to share with us about something you got from today? And all of them at once, it wasn't my fault. And we look at each other and was like, you know, like I felt, you know, like, yeah, like moved, you know, like for
2: beautiful.
0: Me, it was just beautiful for me.
2: Look, I can. We're coming to the end of this podcast. How fast does it go for us? So I'm going to ask you both, like, what's one thing you want to tell people out there? One about empower her, or about living in that cycle of abuse? Like, what's your parting thing you want to say?
0: I would like to say, like, you don't have to do this alone. You can try to be brave. We understand it's not easy to feel probably you will be exposed. And I understand sometimes we feel ashamed by the experiences we have had, but this is gonna be a beautiful space, holding with respect, with a lot of passion and love for you to start, you know, like looking after yourself and trying to understand what happened and trying to get more knowledge and tools to start healing and working on yourself. Be focused on yourself. And one of the most important things is for you to understand you can, you know, like come back to your voice. You have a voice, and you know, like the voice is a tool for you to express all the things you don't like, you don't want, and in order to protect yourself. So we will be, you know, like waiting for you, to support you, to just to go through the beautiful sessions and knowledge and tools we have for all of, you know, like for all of us to work on ourselves and to build confidence, self-esteem, and for you to trust yourself again.
2: That's fantastic. Thank you, Stephanie.
0: Thank you.
2: Albie.
1: I guess abuse can often isolate people who are going through it. So I guess this is just a good reminder that you don't have to do it alone. We are here to, like,

support you. And I know that first step is hard. Like, often they hear about the program, they feel like they want to do it, but there is like something stopping them from coming to it. Could be anxiety, could be don't want to, like,

0: Mostly fine today with northwesterlies, a high of 20 and a low of 9. Tomorrow should be a lovely fine day with northwesterlies, a high of 23.
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That was Can't Carry On by Crowded House. Did you know that when the album was prepared for international export, the band decided to add the new version of the split end song, I Walk Away, to accommodate this? The tracklist was then reordered and Can't Carry On was later dropped from international editions.

The second track I played for you was A Twist by Dion. While Chubby Checker's version is the most well-known version of the song of his era, Dion was actually one of the first artists to record and release a cover of this. The next track I will play for you is a song that I just love the quirkiness and weirdness of this song, and the band's lead singer.

That was Amy by the Weird But Wonderful band Split Enz. This track showcases the band's early theatrical progressive style, which I love, until a few years later when they transitioned to new wave in the 1980s. Now, I will play for you is a laid-back track, while I believe the lead vocal and harmonies in the song are so seamless and beautiful.

The track I just played for you was Mama's Waiting by Kenny Rogers and the First Edition on their 1970 album, Something's Burning. It was originally featured on the B-side to the hit single and also the album of the same name. The next track I will play for you is a similar genre compared to the song before, but a bit more upbeat, which I especially love, the feel and the happy-go-lucky approach this artist does.

That was Louisiana Man by country singer-songwriter Bobby Gentry, which was released on a critically acclaimed second studio album, The Delta Suite. The track was originally written a couple of years earlier, in 1961, by music icon Doug Kershaw, alongside his brother, Rusty. The next track I will play for you sounds like one of the band's most popular songs, but it's actually something more different, in which I prefer to be better than the well-known version that other people know today.

The track I just played for you was My Dark Hour by Steve Miller Band for their third studio album, Brave New World. Did you know that it featured a member from the Beatles? This track is famous for featuring Paul McCartney, who slightly changed his name to Paul Lamon, which performed and provided drums, bass, rhythm guitar, and backing vocals, while Steve Miller Band sang lead and played the rest of the instruments. The next track I'll play for you is a song from the original lead singer of Split Enz, which is from Phil Judd's ambitious and quirky mind, which I love.

The Weird But Wonderful Trick I Played For You was Practical Joker by The Swingers. It serves as the opening track on their debut album, Counting the Bee, following the massive success of their iconic single that shares the album of the same name. The band entered the studio to record a full-length album to coincide with the success of the single. The next track I will play for you is a band that only had one song that when someone says the band's name, they always think of that song about computer games. But I will play for you a song from the album, which did have their famous song in it, but I'll give you something better. I'll give you a dynamic deep cut.

New Wave New Zealand band My Sex was always an often strange band, only known for their hit Computer Games, but I played for you the track after that on the 1979 album Graffiti Crimes. 2120 was actually also recorded on the same session as their most popular song, Computer Games. The next track I will play for you is a prog rock band that is often associated with more of their hard rock songs and style. But their prog rock earlier days need to be noticed more. So here's a song from their second studio album, Torrency and Mutilation. Here's Blue Oyster Cult.

The track I just played for you was Teen Archer by Blue Oyster Cult. In the lyrics, the song actually represents the band's critics became the lyrics for the song. This unusual approach worked in their favour, with the song, in my opinion, being a standout on the album. The next track I'll play for you takes more of a softer approach. This artist was also part of a weird but wonderful band that I love, Split Enz.

But the later years with the band made him feel he wanted to pursue a solo career, and so he did. Here is his debut solo album called Escapade. Here's In a Minor Key.

In a Minor Key is a standout track that I enjoy listening to. This was his fifth and final single on his debut album when he was still in Split Enz at the time. His album still shot to number one in New Zealand and number eight in Australia. Tim Finn tries to move away from the high-energy new wave sound of Split Enz at the time and more towards a mature ballad that I really like because it shows more of what he can do with his range. The next song I will play for you is another one from Phil Judd, but I'm going to play his lesser known one and only solo album called Private Lives. And I will showcase his work after he disbanded from Split Enz and play for you a song that stays in the 80s new wave scene, but I still love the approach that he tackles. It's a standout track that I think you will love. Here's Worlds Away.

World of the Way is a track that was released on his rare debut solo album, Private Lives. The album was recorded and released right after the disbandment of his other band, The Swingers. He was in a massive financial debt and also under intense pressure from Mushroom Records to deliver a hit. So he began to rapidly write material for his solo album to try and recoup what he owed. The next track I will play for you is a song that is up-tempo and an energetic track from an album that I felt helped put the exponents onto the New Zealand music scene. It's from their debut album, Something Beginning With C. In 1992, here's Whatever Happened to Tracy.

Whatever Happened to Tracy was a hit single by The Exponents, which was released in February 1992. In the late 1980s, the band actually relocated to London to try and break into the UK market. They were financially broke, but when the band returned to New Zealand, they had no money, but the frontman had a massive catalogue of new material to work off. And Whatever Happened to Tracy was one of those tracks to come out of the London batch. The final track I will play for you is another New Zealand band that were among the biggest stars to emerge on the Kiwi pop scene in the late 1970s, was a band called The Dudes. Their presence and showmanship standed out from the rest. Here is a song from the album that brought you their most famous track, Bliss. But on the album, Where Are The Boys, released in September 1980, I will play for you the final track on that album to finish off this episode of Dynamic Deep Cuts. Ladies and gentlemen, here is You Can Make Me Dance. Hope you enjoy and thank you for listening to Dynamic Deep Cuts, where we play bands' hidden gems from the 60s, 70s, 80s and 90s. Hope you enjoy.

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1: In Radio Hawke's Bay Community News, almost half of businesses in the latest Hawke's Bay Confidence Survey expect revenue to lift in the next 6 months. Their views on current confidence were mixed. Of 100 respondents, 39% felt neutral, 31% positive and 30% negative. Half said performance met expectations, while a third fell short. Key pressure points were consumer demand, cash flow, government direction, inflation and compliance costs. And a new Blossom Market and Great Blossom Hat competition will add extra colour to this year's Hastings Blossom Festival on Saturday, 19 September. Mayor Wendy Sholom says the 75-year-old parade celebrates Hastings' identity, heritage and growing season, drawing thousands into the city. Last year's crowd topped 22,000. This year's theme is Great Things Grow Here, with schools, businesses and community groups encouraged to enter. A refreshed layout brings more activity into the city centre, including a new artisan market and live entertainment, plus the Bay Express arriving from Wellington. And Labour is welcoming the government's move to make cervical screening free for all women, saying it will remove a key cost barrier. Health spokesperson Dr. Ayesha Verrill says Nationals should go further and adopt Labour's wider affordability policies, including free GP visits, maternity scans and prescriptions. She says affordable care keeps whānau healthy and hospitals less stretched, and argues Nationals should also guarantee jobs for graduate nurses. Verrill says Labour has a clear plan to improve access to healthcare and is ready to take responsibility after 7 November. And Prime Minister Christopher Luxon has rejected suggestions the Pacific Islands Forum is losing influence. Speaking ahead of the leaders' meeting in Palau, he said the forum remains a central force for regional cooperation, despite several leaders not attending and no consensus on condemning China's recent missile test. Luxon also defended a new Cook Islands port project funded by New Zealand and the United States, saying it's not aimed at Beijing. He added the forum could one day mirror ASEAN to strengthen regional connectivity. And a Napier knitwear designer has secured two awards at the Wool On Awards in Alexandra. Laurel Judd, a multi-award-winning fibre artist, entered the competition despite being busy organising a fashion fundraiser. Judd said she simply could not help herself and was thrilled with the result. And in sport, the unbeaten Magpies are set to wear a special one-off jersey in their upcoming NPC match against Otago this Friday. The team is partnering with the charity Mates for Life to support suicide prevention. Following the game, every player's jersey will be auctioned off. Go the Magpies!
2: Instant weather. Mostly fine today with northwesterlies, a high of 20 and a low of 9. Tomorrow should be a lovely fine day.

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3: Yes, it's rather warm, isn't it? It's lovely.
2: So it's Wendy, Diana and Denise here from Citizens Advice, and we've got a little bit of a mixed bag today, so we'll start with Wendy.
3: Thank you, Denise. Good morning, everyone. I'm going to be talking, and I won't talk for too long, but I'm going to be talking about a limited licence. Now, some of you may wonder what that is, and it does pop up from time to time as a bureau inquiry. So essentially what it means that if you're suspended or disqualified from driving for whatever reason, you may be able to apply for a limited license. Now there's a little bit of a process to go through, so I'll just go through it, just sort of a few steps and sort of the basic process for going about it. Normally, if you've lost your license or disqualified, it's usually for a number of reasons. It could be for drink driving. That's one of the more common ones. So if you need your license, and who doesn't, you may be able to apply to the court. You may need to get to work, you know, for work purposes. So the first step is to apply to the court. Now, a lawyer can help you apply for a court order authorising you to get a limited licence. They'll get documents ready and present them to the court. So it's a little bit of quite a bit to go through. Applications are considered by the courts on a case by case basis, using the criteria in sections 103 to 105 of the Land Transport Act 1998. If the court order is granted, you must get a limited licence from New Zealand Transport Agency or Waka Kotahi before you drive. So you apply at the driver licensing agent. You find an agent in your area. You'll need to complete an application form, which I think you can probably download off the internet. You pay the application fee, $48.70, and you present evidence of your identity, present your court order. Your application will be automatically filtered to establish if the agent can issue a limited license immediately, or if your application needs to be reviewed by the New Zealand Transport Agency. The filter will consider things like the license classes and endorsements you held before your disqualification or suspension, whether the Act permits you to hold a limited license. Now, there are some reasons why your license might be delayed or declined. If your application meets all the criteria, your application may be immediately approved, and that of course would make things easier. The agent will give you a temporary license. If your application can't be immediately approved, the driver licensing agent won't give you a temporary license. The agent can't discuss the reasons why your application can't be immediately approved, or discuss the possible outcomes of your application.

0: Now, in this case, the agent will forward your application to NZTA for further assessment. If your application is approved, we'll give you a reference number to take back to an agent to get a temporary driver license while your photo driver license is manufactured and sent to you. Now, if it's declined, if your application's declined, you'll get sent a letter telling you the reasons why and about your rights of appeal to the district court. You'll receive a pink photo driver license in the mail. You must always carry this with you and your court order when driving. I think sometimes you have to make a bit of a log too. That's what I can remember a friend of mine having to do. You must always follow any conditions listed on the court order. Now, if you're a little bit unfortunate and you get another disqualification while holding a limited license, then that's it. Then your limited license is automatically revoked and you're not entitled to drive any more. You must surrender your revoked limited license to the court, the police, NZTA, or an agent. Now, getting your license back. Now, after your limited license has expired and your disqualification or suspension has ended, you'll be unlicensed. You can't drive again until you've got a new one. Any license card you had before your disqualification or suspension was permanently cancelled. So, to get your license back, you have to again complete an application form, present evidence of your identity, image and signature captured, prove your eyesight meets the required standard, and a medical certificate if required. So there's a little bit to think about and to go through, but it's something that you can still drive if you've been disqualified or suspended, but there's a little bit to go through, but probably worth doing if you need it for all sorts of purposes like work or transporting children here and there to school and that sort of thing.
1: And they would probably be the main things, wouldn't they, Wendy?
0: I think they are. Mm. Yes, I think they are. Well, actually, I had an inquiry a few weeks ago about a lady who needed a car to transport her children to school. So I explained to her pretty much this, and I hope she was successful. Right. So with that, I'll hand over to Diana.
2: Thanks, Wendy.
0: Sorry, Diana.
2: That's all right. Good morning, everyone. Today I've been asked to talk about the Consumer Guarantees Act, which is a law we have in New Zealand that gives consumers automatic guarantees when buying goods or services. And these guarantees include that the goods must be of acceptable quality, they must be fit for purpose, and the law enables us to get refunds or repairs done or replacements when these guarantees are not met. So what sort of goods are covered? Pretty much covers everything we go out and buy for the home, such as things like appliances, covers vehicles, furniture and food, and it also covers gas, electricity and water supplies, and computer software is also covered there, so that's something we often don't think about. And services include all the work done by tradespeople we may employ at home, such as plumbers and painters, and professional people such as dentists and lawyers. And after sales and repair services are included. And also people who provide services like insurance or travel agents. They all come under the service they provide all comes under the Consumer Guarantees Act. So how does it work? These are the things we have to remember when we're buying something. The seller must have the right to sell the goods. So, you know, it's not so good. It doesn't help if we're going to buy something that's been stolen. The Consumer Guarantees Act doesn't cover that. The goods must be delivered within a reasonable time if there's a delivery option going there, and they must be of safe and durable, and they must be free from defects and fit for

0: use. So if you're buying a washing machine, don't try making concrete in it or something like that, because you won't be covered if it goes wrong. And the goods you buy must fit the description that's given on the label or in the instruction booklet or whatever comes along with it. And it must be of a reasonable price, that's if no price is set. And manufacturers must ensure that there's availability of repair facilities and spare parts. So all those things are covered when you buy something. And even if it's food and you buy food from the supermarket or something and you find it's gone off or all the biscuits are broken, take it back and they should replace it actually. Now services have to be done with reasonable care and skill. And they also must be fit for the purpose that you've asked them to do. So if you're getting a carpet layer in, he's laying a carpet, he's not doing something else like washing the windows or something like that. And it must be completed within a reasonable time. And they should be of a reasonable price, and it perhaps has been an agreed price before they start. So what happens if something goes wrong? Your first call of action is to go back to where you bought the item and just explain what's gone on. And it does help to keep receipts, especially for larger items, because there may be a discussion about how long you've had the item. But that's your first port of call. And hopefully you can have a reasonable discussion with the person who sold it, and something can be arranged to improve or to repair the item you've purchased that isn't working. And I also wanted to just very quickly cover the Fair Trading Act, because it sits alongside the Consumer Guarantees Act, and the Fair Trading Act helps protect consumers from unfair business practices, and it works both ways for the buyer and the seller, and it covers things like advertising, pricing, promotions and sales techniques. And the Act makes it illegal for businesses to mislead or deceive customers. So an ad must provide the correct information and the correct price. And it must, you must have a fair understanding of what you're about to buy from the promotion or the information that they provided for you. And so the Fair Trading Act also covers unfair contract terms, uninvited direct sales of goods and services, and product safety requirements. So all those things must be met. And again, if it goes wrong, your first port of call is to talk to the person who's either providing the service for you or the person that you've bought something from. But overall, it tries to ensure businesses are honest and transparent so consumers can make informed decisions before they buy. It's a very big topic, so I've just really skimmed over it. And I'm now going to pass over to Denise.
1: Thanks, Diana. So just as a follow-up to that, we have a thing in New Zealand called the Disputes Tribunal. And the first thing to think about with the Disputes Tribunal is the nature of the dispute that you're involved in. So is it to do with Consumer Guarantees Act? Is it to do with Fair Trading Act? Is it to do with maybe a neighbourhood issue about a fence being in the wrong place? So the sort of things that you want to be thinking about is what's the monetary value of the claim that you're considering or that's being brought against you? When did the events happen? Have you already attempted, as Diana said before, to resolve the dispute directly with the other party? And that's most important. And having that documentation, communication and other evidence related to the dispute. And also, have you got any witnesses who can support your case? So thinking about the Disputes Tribunal, it's less formal and it's quicker and cheaper

alternative to going than on going to court for resolving small claims. It handles claims now up to 60,000, so that was increased from January of this year. Hearings are run by a trained, impartial referee, so it's not a judge, and lawyers can't represent parties. However, the lawyer can help you to put your documentation together if that's the way you want to go. What the referee will do is they'll aim to help the parties reach an agreement, or will make a legally binding decision if no agreement is reached. So think about the claim limit. As I said before, claims up to 60,000, and then you can apply to the district court or apply to the disputes tribunal and reduce your claim if it's more than that. So, you know, there might be a way of working around that. The tribunal can hear most disputes concerning goods, services, property damage and agreements, but they can't hear issues like landlord-tenant disputes, because that's through the tenancy tribunal, employment issues, and or land ownership. So what you'd be doing is you're gathering all your documentation and information together, all those supporting documents, every letter, email, invoices, conversation, receipts, photos, agreements. Write down and organise your argument clearly, and then arrange for any witnesses to attend. Now, the tribunal can also order witnesses to attend if they refuse. So that's something else to remember. Now, it may be that the tribunal decides that those witnesses can't speak, but actually bringing a support person with you is often just gives you a little bit more confidence. If you need an interpreter, inform the tribunal beforehand so that they can arrange to have one there. As I said before, you might want legal advice for the preparation, and just remember that there is a time limit with disputes tribunal, so things must be filed within 6 years of the event happening. You know, as Diana said before, we all have rights. We've got rights to a fair and impartial hearing. We've got rights to present a case. We've got rights to bring evidence and witnesses. We've got rights to have support, rights for an interpreter, rights to have privacy. So the disputes tribunal hearings are private and they're closed to the public and the media. And we've got rights to have legal assistance with preparation. So, you know, those are the things that we all have as citizens. Now, if this is a way that you decide that you do want to go to file your claim, you can find the claim form on the Ministry of Justice. And the simplest way is using the online form. However, you can download it, and if you're not able to do that at your own house, you can do that through the library. And then if you're downloading it, you need to deliver it in person to the local district court, and you'd need to have 3 copies of that. So making sure that's what happens at the time. And the cost involved, it's something that people are wanting to know. If the amount of the claim is less than $2,000, it will be $61. If the claim is going to be between $2,000 and $5,000, it will be $121. If the claim is between $5,000 and $30,000, $243. And if the claim is over $30,000, it will be $468. Now, those costs normally can't be claimed from the other party, but the referee may decide to award one party the costs if they feel that the claim is being frivolous or time-wasting or annoying. So something else to think about. So that disputes tribunal is something that we have a lot of inquiries about in the Bureau. Yeah. And it's a follow-up to the issues that Diana was talking about. And we'll probably talk about some of those issues and processes to go through at a later date. Thank you.

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As a broadcaster, we adhere to the Broadcasting Standards Authority rules. If you wish to make a formal complaint about something you've heard on Radio Hawke's Bay, then you must send your complaint in writing to the manager at Radio Hawke's Bay, 6 bar 302 Hastings Street North, Hastings, or email kelly@radiohawkesbay.org.nz. 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To find out more about this formal complaints process, go to their website, bsa.govt.nz.

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1: In Radio Hawke's Bay Community News, almost half of businesses in the latest Hawke's Bay Confidence Survey expect revenue to lift in the next 6 months. Their views on current confidence were mixed. Of 100 respondents, 39% felt neutral, 31% positive and 30% negative. Half said performance met expectations, while a third fell short. Key pressure points were consumer demand, cash flow, government direction, inflation and compliance costs. And a new Blossom Market and Great Blossom hat competition will add extra colour to this year's Hastings Blossom Festival on Saturday, 19 September. Mayor Wendy Sholom says the 75-year-old parade celebrates Hastings' identity, heritage and growing season, drawing thousands into the city. Last year's crowd topped 22,000. This year's theme is Great Things Grow Here, with schools, businesses and community groups encouraged to enter. A refreshed layout brings more activity into the city centre, including a new artisan market and live entertainment, plus the Bay Express arriving from Wellington. And Labour is welcoming the government's move to make cervical screening free for all women, saying it will remove a key cost barrier. Health spokesperson Dr. Ayesha Verrill says Nationals should go further and adopt Labour's wider affordability policies, including free GP visits, maternity scans and prescriptions. She says affordable care keeps whānau healthy and hospitals less stretched, and argues Nationals should also guarantee jobs for graduate nurses. Verrill says Labour has a clear plan to improve access to healthcare and is ready to take responsibility after 7 November. And Prime Minister Christopher Luxon has rejected suggestions the Pacific Islands Forum is losing influence. Speaking ahead of the leaders' meeting in Palau, he said the forum remains a central force for regional cooperation, despite several leaders not attending and no consensus on condemning China's recent missile test. Luxon also defended a new Cook Islands port project funded by New Zealand and the United States, saying it's not aimed at Beijing. He added the forum could one day mirror ASEAN to strengthen regional connectivity. And a Napier knitwear designer has secured two awards at the Wool On Awards in Alexandra. Laurel Judd, a multi-award-winning fibre artist, entered the competition despite being busy organising a fashion fundraiser. Judd said she simply could not help herself and was thrilled with the result. And in sport, the unbeaten Magpies are set to wear a special one-off jersey in their upcoming NPC match against Otago this Friday. The team is partnering with the charity Mates for Life to support suicide prevention. Following the game, every player's jersey will be auctioned off. Go the Magpies.
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0: Welcome to Between You, Me and the Fence Post. We're hosted by Radio Hawke's Bay. And today we've got Takeda Lawrence back on the show. So thank you very much for being here, Takeda.
1: Thank you for having me, Marcus.
0: No worries. It's been a while since we've seen you. So last time I think we talked was in December. It was the first episode of this podcast.
1: Yes.
0: And you just won election to the Napier City Council. How's that gone?
1: It's been a bit of a journey. Mm. It's been a good journey and interesting. A lot of learning, and I feel like I'm at a point now, I've said it a couple of times probably in the last couple of weeks, where I feel warmed up now and more understanding of the processes and looking at how can I be a more effective councillor, not just a good councillor, but an effective one as well. So
0: yeah, I mean, they always

0: that it takes until your second term to be really effective.
1: Yes.
0: And so much of that is just learning the processes.
1: Yeah.
0: And the way people talk and the way reports are written and how you actually get stuff done.
1: So yes.
0: I get that completely.
1: Yeah.
0: And now you're running for New Zealand First.
1: Yes, yes. So a bit of a change.
0: Yeah. You just loved campaigning that much. Was that it, or just love knocking on the doors?
1: I do actually quite enjoy the campaign process, to be honest. These are the odd days where, you know, you feel a little bit stressed or sometimes alone and no one understands. But it's enjoyable, and the best part of it is talking to people and hearing how they're feeling, hearing how they see things.
0: So what are the vibes with people?
1: Well, face-to-face, it's been really, really positive.
0: Yeah.
1: I wasn't really sure what to expect, you know, over the last couple of years, doing sort of parliamentary side of things and dealing with, public-facing events like field days and that. It has always been quite positive. Well, very positive, actually.
0: That's good.
1: Could probably count or remember any interactions that weren't. That's how few it has been.
0: Yeah.
1: But I didn't know how to expect on the local side of things, so it's been great.
0: Yeah. So what do you think the big differences are in, like, with local? It's very much you specific, right? You're a local campaigner, you're a local councillor, you're campaigning on what you will do.
1: Yes, and it's you on your own.
0: Party affiliation, no nothing, right?
1: Yep.
0: Whereas for national politics, you're flying the flag for that party, and there's very little you can do yourself in comparison to the party.
1: So you do carry the party messaging.
0: Yep.
1: But you know, obviously you're running for a party that their view of the world is similar to how you view it,
0: mm-hmm.
1: and you're running for them because you believe that majority of their policies would make the country a better place, so you wouldn't be doing it if you didn't view it like that, and everyone has their own reasons for that, so, you know, their own personal views and their own personal reasons, so it's, you know, as your messaging's aligned with your own personal way of seeing things, and I think you just wouldn't be running for a party if you didn't anyway.
0: That's completely fair. It's probably the best description of it I've heard, because you always look at it, you're like, well, you can't agree with 100%
1: in
0: a particular party.
1: That's not realistic.
0: If you agree with the world view, I'm sure it becomes a lot easier. So you started off as the candidate for East Cape.
1: Yes. So I got announced, I think it was early July, for East Cape.
0: And that didn't last too long, did it?
1: No, it didn't. but when I had the opportunity to run for Napier, absolutely, I wanted to run for home, so.
0: Yeah, no, completely fair.
1: Yeah, so I took that up.
0: Yeah, and how have you found that experience now being in the Napier electorate? You know, obviously the previous candidate, Stuart Nash, left under a bit of a whoopsie, to put it mildly. So taking that on now and picking that up, have you found that?
1: We were colleagues, so that was an unusual feeling. But also at the same time, we have a campaign to do, so you've got to carry on and do the best job that you can do for the party, getting our party vote and getting in front of people. So I've just had to really just focus on that. So
0: it is what it is. I guess you're different candidates, so therefore you've mentioned, I've seen online a little bit around, obviously the two big parties, Labour and National, win by far the majority of electorate seats. It's very rare for a minor party to win an electorate.
1: Yeah.
0: The only one that does it consistently really, well, recently has been, well, ACT in Auckland, but also Greens.
1: Yes.
0: And I think it's because their vote is pretty concentrated in a particular area, whereas smaller parties like New Zealand First might be a bit more spread out.
1: Yes.
0: And you've expressed some frustration, I think, about the media looking at it as a two-horse race?
1: Yes. Oh, yes, I did do. I did do share a post about that. Because we're not first past the posting mill. We're over 30 years down the track from that. And I know that Napier electorate swings between red and blue, but, you know, why?

0: Why can't we look at things differently? And that starts with how the media, you know, give that coverage and talk about things as well. Yeah. And, you know, and we can shift the way we change things. Why are we always just accepting that way or this way? Why can't we be bold and give a little bit more choice to, you know, a different option and see what happens? Yeah, we've got nothing to lose.
1: Well, look, fair enough. And I mean, that's meant to be the beauty of MMP, really, isn't
0: yes.
1: it? It's that you get to choose. The theory is good, right? Like,
0: yes.
1: you get to choose the person who you think would best represent your electorate in Parliament and your particular geography.
0: Yeah.
1: Whereas if you give your party vote without compromising your party vote. So technically, you could vote, for example, for a minor party MP for your local electorate and then for a big party for your... for your party vote, and everything would kind of come out in the wash and it wouldn't
0: yep.
1: be a problem. But yeah, it's...
0: And people don't have to give, like, I think sometimes the thinking is, oh, if I like that candidate, I have to give my party vote to, you know, whichever party that they do. People don't realise I've got that choice.
1: Yeah.
0: Yeah, and like you said, it's the person that you think best would represent you, who could strongly advocate, or who's got a broader view of the world and can see the bigger picture, or whatever it is, for someone to, you know, what for them determines what a good candidate would be.
1: Yeah.
0: Yeah.
1: No, fair. So what's your assessment of the Napier electorate race at the moment?
0: In terms of the candidates?
1: Yeah, who's the one to beat, and do you think there's going... Well, obviously Katie Nimmin's the electorate
0: yes.
1: MP at the moment.
0: Yeah.
1: You've got, running against who, you've got Dr. Alex... Is it
0: Headley?
1: Headley?
0: Yep, for Labor. So,
1: for Labor.
0: And... I think just by default, he'll be strong in the race because he's got a good team behind him and an established
1: yeah.
0: you know, it's an established setup.
1: Yeah,
0: really.
1: He's been pretty visible.
0: Yes. Oh yeah, absolutely. Yeah. Yeah. And yeah, and I think even, you know, those candidates are all, you know, millennials in a certain mm-hmm. age bracket. Got a lot of energy,
1: yeah,
0: likeable people.
1: It's a very young race, isn't it?
0: Yeah, yeah. And even the ACT...
1: Yeah, John O'Ormond, I think,
0: yes,
1: isn't it?
0: Yes, yeah.
1: Because he's not that much older than me, I don't know.
0: No, I met him at... we had a panel discussion a number of weeks ago.
1: Yeah.
0: Yeah, and he was there as well. So he was similar age,
1: yep.
0: age group. Yeah.
1: Oh, cool.
0: So it is quite a younger...
1: Yeah.
0: Younger demographic for the local candidates for the Napier electorate this year.
1: Yeah, interesting. Nobody over 50. Nobody.
0: Not that I'm yeah. aware of. Possibly Greens.
1: Oh, yeah.
0: Yes, because they've had their announcement recently.
1: True.
0: Yeah, yeah.
1: Oh, embarrassing. That
0: from Hamoana.
1: Yep.
0: Yeah.
1: Yep. No, that's true.
0: But, yeah, so I think by default, National Labor will definitely be strong. You know, strong contesters.
1: Yes.
0: But I would like to think that it would be a three-person race.
1: What,
0: I'll
1: with
0: make
1: you
0: a good
1: as the third
0: it.
1: Person?
0: With me as a third person.
1: No, here's the first... No, yeah. No, fair enough. And it's always a challenge. But
0: yeah.
1: So is New Zealand First really doing a two-ticks New Zealand First campaign, or are they really chasing party vote?
0: We are chasing party vote.
1: Yep.
0: There are some electorates where... There's a two-tick campaign.
1: Yep.
0: But historically, we haven't really won seats, and we've done better with the party vote.
1: Yep.
0: And, yeah, so our listing, that doesn't come out to the end of September, so we'll sort of see how everything falls then,
1: mm-hmm.
0: and we'll do our best to get that party vote and more party vote, more MPs, more seats, more policy,
1: yep.
0: more voice. Yeah.
1: Yeah, no, fair enough. So... Look, you've gone from local last year into national this year.
0: Yeah.
1: Why the change?
0: It's probably more. I think it's timing.
1: Yeah.
0: You know, I put my name in the hat to run for council.
1: Yep.
0: With the hope of winning.
1: Yep.
0: You know, but you've never got any guarantee. And then it just happens to be that the general election is coming this year.
1: Yep.
0: And so I thought, well, I'll put my name in the hat.
1: Mm-hmm.
0: Let's see how it goes, give it my best shot, and we'll deal with it if,
1: yep.
0: you know, that happens. And otherwise life carries on, and I've had some campaign experience, and I've been able to get across more people and,
1: yep.
0: and hear about how everyone's feeling, do my job better.
1: Yep.
0: I think, you've got to give something a you've got to

0: give something a shot, really.
1: No, fair enough. Mm. And because you've been involved with the party for a fair while now as well, right?
0: Yeah, I think three and a half years or so. Yeah.
1: Oh, cool.
0: Yeah.
1: And the local race so far, it's been pretty pleasant aside from, you know, since you've entered.
0: Yes, absolutely. Like I've always seen Kate over the years because obviously I work for parliamentary and sometimes we've been at the same occasions and she's lovely. And I've only met Alex once now at an event, but he was lovely too.
1: Great.
0: And that's the thing is, you know, everyone wants to make the world a better place and do their bit. We just all have a different idea of how we're doing it or how we want to do it.
1: In it for the right reasons.
0: Yes, yeah.
1: Nice.
0: Yeah. Well, and you hope so, yeah.
1: Well, I always hope so. I've always found that most politicians are in it for the right reasons. I just disagree with what they're trying to do.
0: Yes.
1: But, like, you can acknowledge that they're generally trying to do something positive.
0: Yeah. And we all view the world differently.
1: Yeah. Well, on the topic of viewing the world differently, like one of the things I wanted to talk to you about today was, you know, what you think from a national perspective is other things that are going like not quite so well for New Zealand.
0: Yeah.
1: And what kind of country you're trying to make change towards, right?
0: Yeah.
1: Because I believe you only really get into politics to make change.
0: Yes, absolutely.
1: And you're trying to get something done.
0: Yeah.
1: So what is it that you'd like to get done and what kind of country are you trying to build?
0: So obviously there is a broad spectrum of issues that we have and, you know, different things affect different people in different ways.
1: Yep.
0: And I know that the term cost of living, it's so common. I was talking about it last year at local body.
1: Mm-hmm.
0: It's no different this year. No one's seen any relief. But how you address that, there's so many different parts of the engine to address it. And that's where I admire New Zealand First because we're willing to give something a go.
1: Yeah.
0: It may not be the perfect solution, but we're willing to give something a go. So I appreciate that they want to look at where's the base of this high electricity costs.
1: Yep.
0: Let's split up the gen tailors. You know, is there an issue there with supermarkets? Let's do the supermarket duopoly. I've even heard just out in the community here in Hawke's Bay just having discussions like with, you know, in terms of the McCain's closing and all that, you know, talk about food margins and things like that. So it's never just one headline thing. There's always things that go deeper and more detail, but being able to be willing to look at the bigger picture and open your mind up to, okay, can we look at that? Can we look at fixing this? What's status quo that's killing the prices or that we keep doing and we're not changing? And so, obviously cost of living and that relieves so much more pressure off people. Because we're getting deflated, people are feeling hopeless, you know, they're looking overseas to go because they don't see any hope or... And opportunity. Opportunity for now, opportunity for our children, opportunity for our grandchildren.
1: Yep.
0: Yeah.
1: And so cost of living, obviously the big one there.
0: Yeah.
1: And a part of the big part of the focus for you.
0: Yeah.
1: So that's one part of it, right?
0: Yep.
1: So you talked about gen tailors and electricity prices.
0: Yes.
1: What is New Zealand First intending to do there and how will it help?
0: So with gen tailors, like I know the term keeps being used and not everyone's familiar with it, but they're generating the power plus they are selling the power.
1: Yeah.
0: So New Zealand First views that they've got that monopoly there and that control.
1: Yeah.
0: So by splitting it, there's that hope that it will bring a bit more competition to the prices and drive the prices down a little bit.
1: Mm-hmm.
0: Yeah. And there are, like, you know, that's one solution and I think it's worth giving it a shot. At the moment, anything's worth trying.
1: Yep.
0: We've got factories closed. You know, not only are residential homes and people struggling, but we've got factories and industries that, you know, are hanging by the thread because they can't cope with the energy costs and they're just going to have to shut down.
1: Yeah. No, I mean, it is a part of why McCain

0: for example, is closing, yeah. I think. I think their power prices went up a few hundred percent or something silly like that.
1: Yeah.
0: And it certainly was an issue over in Taupō district or Ropeihu district, I think, with the pulp mill closing there.
1: Yes, yeah.
0: And that put a lot more pressure on the roads, funnily enough, too, because a lot more logs coming out towards the port rather than getting pulped.
1: And coming over the Gentle Annie, I think.
0: So I guess, and then the other one you were just mentioning was the supermarket duopoly.
1: Yeah.
0: What is New Zealand First intending to do there?
1: They want to, so currently there's only the two companies, so they want to bring in some competition to see if that will start balancing it out a bit as well.
0: And
1: anything's worth a shot. You know, the prices that we're paying at the moment for everything, it's a bit scary.
0: So the obvious question to ask is, New Zealand First has been in Parliament for, or in power in the government for 3 years now?
1: Yeah.
0: Why hasn't it been done so far, and what will be different next term?
1: I probably can't answer why it hasn't been done so far, but so what we achieved in the 2023 coalition agreement, there's actually a document, I actually should have bought you one. It's it's about 3 pages at the moment, and it's everything that we've achieved in the coalition agreement. Obviously, what we negotiated then in 2023, you know, things morph and progress over the term, and also while you're in government, you're also having those conversations and your outreach, you know, with the MPs and looking at legislation and all that kind of stuff. So all that sort of stuff progresses as well. But also, we did only have 6% of the vote, so we've only got 18 MPs who are doing a heck of a lot of work for, like, we flex really. Because for only 8 MPs and the amount of portfolios they do and the amount of travelling around the country that they do, we've actually done pretty well.
0: Yeah.
1: But in saying that, the reality is 6%. So any idea to get it pushed across, you've really got to convince the other parties. And if they're not sitting with the same point of view, or if it's not a priority at that time, you know, good luck to you trying to get it through.
0: Yeah, so is the argument basically that these are the type of things that you'd be trying to get into coalition agreements?
1: Yes, absolutely. So any policy announcement and even members' bills that we've had released in the last 3 years, that's normally a signal of what might end up in our manifesto.
0: Right, yeah. Okay. And so the pitch basically is these are the things we want to do.
1: Yeah.
0: And they've been talked about and now they actually have to be done.
1: Yes.
0: And if you've got a bigger say within the coalition negotiations, of course, pending whether or not the coalition wins re-election, these are the things you'd be trying to pursue
1: over
0: the next 3 years.
1: And negotiate. And another thing, like, you know, when you, going back to you saying about, you know, where would you like to see the country going? And a big thing for me is opportunity. But that's where I like the idea of Winston's spoken about the $100 billion future fund, like a bigger, better version of the provincial growth fund that we had. In this last term, we were able to get the RIF.
0: Mm-hmm.
1: It was a smaller
0: regional infrastructure fund.
1: Yes, yeah. So, and we've done a bit of, you know, we've got been able to fund projects through
0: big
1: that.
0: One's been, wasn't that down in Southland or something with the fish farming or aquaculture or something?
1: So I'm just trying to think locally here. So we've had in the RIF there's wide or water storage at one of the orchards. With Tato. So it's like water storage and other things like that. It was a smaller version though of the provincial growth fund.
0: Yeah.
1: So the hope is that we could have a future fund. And it was quite interesting because, small tidbit, Winston had announced that, I think it was, I don't know if it was the end of 2025 or the end of 2024. I think it was the end of 2024. And a couple of months later, Labor actually announced their $200 million future fund, I think it was.
0: Oh, well.
1: Yeah.
0: Nothing like being outdone. And
1: no, And we didn't really know what it was, but we're like, that's probably not even going to cover the projects in one small region.
0: It's not a huge amount of money.
1: No.
0: Well, It both is and it isn't.
1: Yeah, yeah.
0: Like, you know, it's an insane.

0: amount of money in it, and it won't get that much done.
1: No,
0: no. Nowhere near as much done as you'd like.
1: Yeah.
0: But on that then, now that you're pitching for national politics,
1: yeah,
0: what kind of country do you want to be trying to build, I guess? Because to me, that's what national politics is really all about.
1: Yeah.
0: It's where should the country go,
1: yeah,
0: and what do you want the country to look like in 10, 20, 30, 50 years' time?
1: A healthier, happier country with plenty of opportunity.
0: Yeah.
1: So you can live the life that you want to live. If you work hard, you get rewarded for it, or you don't have all sorts of things in your way, or getting taxed like crazy. Yeah, opportunity so that our children don't feel like, yes, go overseas and go have an OE and see the world, because I think that's important too, to know what it's like outside New Zealand, but that they want to come home and have their children and, you know, bring their families up around their family and where they came from and, you know, and if you want to, if you work hard or you want to have a business, that you can actually achieve something from it. And healthier, looking at the health system in a not in a more holistical way, but a bit more common sense, like a bit more target on or focus on preventative health, like instead of just being the ambulance at the bottom of the hill and look, we've got all this pressure in the hospital system. Well, what practical things could we have invested a little bit of money for before we ever got to that step? So there's a lot, but yeah, happier. And with all that, you know, cost of living fixed, opportunity, we're going to be happier.
0: Yeah.
1: If we're healthier, we're going to be happier.
0: Yeah, so you talked about the gentailers, you've talked about the duopoly when it comes to cost of living, and obviously that ties into the, you know, what making it easier to live here and what people wanting to move back.
1: Yes.
0: What other policies is New Zealand First pursuing to try and make those things happen?
1: Yep. I'm just trying to think on the off the top of my head, because we've had a few.
0: Yeah, you've had quite a lot of announcements, eh?
1: Oh, did you? This isn't so much to do with the cost of living, but it is about, you know, trying to ease a little bit of burden with our kids grant.
0: Oh yeah.
1: Yeah, it'll apply for you because you're going to be there soon.
0: I know. I know. I was looking at it. I was like, oh yeah, it's actually quite a fair. It's a fair chunk of money.
1: Yeah, yeah, yeah. And if you get your little family out of the way over the 3 years, it makes.
0: Yeah,
1: because it's $5,000 for the first one. You have the second child, the second one, and you know, I'm sure that you
0: moves along.
1: You get into that.
0: That's at least a new car seat, right?
1: Yeah.
0: No, that's good.
1: Yeah, so that was a recent one that Winston announced a few weeks ago in Masterton at his public meeting there. And it was just about, trying to ease a little bit of the burden so that, you know, because people don't have children like they used to.
0: Cost is a big thing, eh?
1: Yeah, cost is a big thing. And yes, we do live life a bit differently. Us women, we want to have careers and all that, so we have to juggle family around that.
0: Yep.
1: But it is, you know, we do need to make sure we're replacing our population.
0: Yep.
1: And not necessarily having to rely on immigration to do that either.
0: Well, that fits into New Zealand First philosophy, doesn't it?
1: Yeah. Smarter and sustainable immigration. Not anti-immigration like some headlines like to make it out.
0: Well, I got to say, when Shane gets up and says something about butter chicken tsunamis, it's a little hard to go past that headline. He certainly knows how to capture attention there.
1: Yes. And I guess the beauty when he did make that term is that I say this to people, if he just stood in front of the camera and said, we have concerns about the free trade agreement, these are the issues that we're concerned about, no one would listen. It would just get missed in amongst a whole lot of text. And when he said that, whether people agreed with our view or, you know, or National's view or whatever, it brought the attention and people looked it up, read it, took a bit of notice.
0: Yeah, well, to be fair, that is modern campaigning. There's only so much. Look, if people aren't paying attention to you, you can't persuade them.
1: No. Right?
0: If nobody watches your video, it may as well have been a blank screen for however long it is, right? And actually, that's an interesting point. How have you been finding

0: We don't really have that much of a local media ecosystem anymore. Mm. I mean, I noticed that during the campaign last year. I'm sure you did too. If you'd just been reading the Hawke's Bay Today, you probably really wouldn't have seen all that much election coverage, for example.
1: No.
0: So it basically forces candidates to rely a huge amount more on social media or on direct communication into the future. How are you finding that, you know, that intersection between trying to get people's attention, trying to persuade them, trying not to turn them off at the same time?
1: Yeah.
0: So how's that going on a local level?
1: I've always been told, like, from people that like to, you know, that I do take advice from, is just be yourself.
0: Mm.
1: So
0: always good advice.
1: Yes, always good advice. I don't know if I could not be.
0: It's just a whole lot easier to be yourself.
1: But just trying to keep it interesting, because I'm very well aware that people don't really like, you know, some people love politics and most people don't. They don't have the time in their life to keep up with it.
0: Nah.
1: I'm lucky I get to, you know, it's my job every day. So not saying that I know everything either, but, you know, I'm just exposed to it a little bit more than probably the everyday person.
0: Mm-hmm.
1: So it's trying to reach or communicate with people with something that resonates with them, because whether you like politics or not, you do have to take some sort of interest in it, because it affects every part of our life. Like, you know, all the legislation that determines, you know, how this table was made, the standards that it was built with, that it's safe, that you know that it's not going to fall down when you lean on it, and the fact that you get a driver's license, and, you know, every single part of our life. And what keeps everything in order is, you know, politics and legislation and lawmaking and all that. So whether people like it or not, they do need to pay a little bit of attention.
0: Mm.
1: So with the social media side, I've been trying not to be too boring. Like, sometimes things are boring, sometimes things are long. Sometimes I write for way too long, but I'm just trying to make it a bit varied.
0: Yeah, so how do you approach that? Because the way I've always, or I've looked at it, is people are interested in topics that are, like, politics adjacent.
1: Yes.
0: They're not always super interested in the direct politics. This is what happened at council today, and we passed resolution 3.2 that says that you will do that. Like, some of that stuff is more difficult to make relevant, I guess. But there are things that are extremely relevant to people that are just adjacent to politics, whether it impacts, you know, how much your house will cost, or what building standards are, or how
1: something's going to affect someone in their community or them.
0: Yeah.
1: Yeah.
0: So have you been finding, like, success with social media, and, like, how do you approach your messaging and getting people to be interested in politics and what you're talking about?
1: Well, it's funny, because when I first made my candidate page, I was like, oh my gosh, I'm probably going to get 30 people following it. But, and then every now and then, I don't know what makes the difference, every now and then I'll post something and it's like, whoa, this is a hit. Mm. Like, this is getting a lot of engagement, and it's been really awesome. Good and bad, and I normally look at the likes, because you look at the comments and there's always going to be the people trolling your page.
0: It's all engagement at the end of the day, right?
1: And then when people are arguing amongst each other, you're like, oh, be nice to each other.
0: What point do you step in here? Well, if that one's a bit across the line, that one's got to go, but yeah.
1: But I haven't really worked out what has determined when a post really hits a lot of feeds and things like that. But it's just keeping it varied and just talking about the things, you know. Mm. I think even if people don't care about a certain policy on how you're going to fix something, if they understand the principles behind it, a party doesn't have to have the answer to a problem, but if you know that they base that on, we're going to put New Zealanders first, or we need to deep dive into that detail, we're not interested in just surface level headlines, we want this or that. If you can trust that that's how they view things, and that's what they'll do, then, you know, and that they're open-minded, then you know that hopefully if that came up that they'd, you know, try and solve it, that issue, in that way.
0: Yeah.
1: So I haven't really got the... I've just
0: got no secret hack so far.
1: No. I've just been trying to mix serious with trying to have humor.
0: I'd also tell you not to share it if you did have a secret hack for it. But, you know, you can try.
1: But it does. It's very time consuming, though.
0: Yeah, it is hard, right?
1: Yeah.
0: And it's always that the difficulty is

0: You go and talk to people on a doorstep, right? Because there's a different spectrum of campaigning, right? You start from one-on-one on a doorstep talking to one person, which is great in terms of being able to persuade someone that you're a decent person, you are real and not a prick that's just ticking up a few pixels on a phone. But, of course, there is a limit to how many people you can usefully door knock and actually talk to one-on-one. And then you go to public meetings and all this kind of stuff, and then you've got your billboards, and then you've also got your social media. And how they all work together is quite hard to get right at times. But it very much looks like a huge amount of the modern campaigning is you go to a public meeting to do a talk to those people, and like that's important. You have to go and talk to them. But you also want to get a clip so you can talk to a whole bunch more people online about the particular topic that you were talking to the 20 people over a coffee in this type of stuff.
1: Yeah.
0: So it becomes like that content creation becomes quite a full-time job.
1: Yes. And like you said, like it's making that reach to more people. And it's not even just for you to get yourself in front of people. It's actually to give people some more ideas. Like they might have been sitting in a certain place of what they thought, but they're not too sure, and then you've just put a little snippet from, you know, a few lines, but it might make them think a bit in a different way, and it is very time consuming. And these days too, and, you know, whether it's politicians or influencers now, which is a huge thing, but, you know, even celebrities back in the day, like I remember, I don't know if it was a video or I was reading an article a while ago, and they said how back in the 90s, the celebrities of the day, and I'm only using this as an example because, you know, in the public eye, their personality didn't really matter because people relied on opening a woman's magazine or a celebrity magazine and looking at these pictures of these gorgeous people. But then now, some of these actors and celebrities, they're now revealing their personalities because everything's so accessible now that their stat, you know, people start to get to know them. Like, oh, I don't like that person.
0: Yeah.
1: Yeah. So the world's changed a bit. We've got more access to knowing what kind of person somebody is.
0: Well, it's never been more of a spotlight on everyone all of the time.
1: Yeah.
0: And it's been the really interesting thing about social media is you've gone from a world in where, you know, only one person has a megaphone, and that's generally speaking, a small set of newspapers or television channels and this kind of stuff.
1: Yes.
0: And so everything gets moderated through that.
1: Yeah.
0: And, you know, this, you know, buy a 30-second ad, this is what people will think of you as that ad, minus whatever the other opposition is saying about you in their ad, right? And somewhere in between, that's what people will think of you. But with social media, you're always on, you're always being filmed, somebody's always taking a video, you might be recorded at any moment, and that kind of authenticity of who you are rather than having to perform for a 30-second clip is quite a different ask of candidates too.
1: So,
0: you're right, it is quite a change, quite a change. Now, one of the videos I think I saw that done quite well for you recently was around the difference, around the idea of being, was it patriotic or nationalist?
1: Oh, yes. Was that a snippet, and I'd used some snippets from one of the other parties?
0: Possibly.
1: Yes, yeah.
0: I thought it was an interesting concept, if you wanted to talk about it.
1: Yep. So it was some snippets because I'd seen this video and I was like, oh, that's interesting. Like, that's what I thought of that party. But, you know, you still see the comment, the discussion with some people. They're not too sure where they sit with their views of them. And I saw it and I thought, I'm going to make a video about that because I feel quite strongly about it. So it was talking about their ideal New Zealand and it was technically the 15-minute city that not everyone knows the concept around that.
0: I'm not going to lie. There's been a lot of comments that pop up on my stuff that are like something about 15-minute cities, and I haven't really looked into it.
1: Yeah, I haven't looked into it that deeply, but I remember it coming to my attention a few years ago, and it was this ideology, this thing that was a global, a global international sort of way of thinking that sort of resonates with a certain type of politics and sort of how, you know, Australia, UK, New Zealand at the time, Canada, even the States were all sort of leaning.

0: leaning towards. And where everything's based on like this 15-minute city, so everyone takes public transport. And you can see the
1: I get it.
0: Like, yeah. You can,
1: I wouldn't mind being only 15 minutes away from wherever I need to go. Like,
0: yeah.
1: Sounds not too bad.
0: But it's that collectivism and that socialist approach.
1: There was something about a sense of control that came through it, and I think that's what people are worried about.
0: Yes.
1: To a degree. It's like, it's feeling like your life is being controlled.
0: Yes. And you know, I could be wrong, but the way I see it is that, and that's my issue with a lot of the left-leaning politics, is that it's putting people into boxes. There's that I'm not saying they want people to be more reliant on the state, but it is, you know, and a lot of their policies around it is, it's that collectivism, socialism sort of way of thinking, and I just don't agree with it. Like, we need to hold on to our freedom, and the fact that a lot of people, I say, romanticise about, like you hear them talk about so casually communism, and you know, people that sort of sit on that side of politics and the socialist ideas and that. Well, they haven't lived in a country that has been under communist rule, or they haven't lived in a socialist country. And if they looked in history and at countries, and Winston's spoken about them quite a lot, Myanmar, Venezuela, that, and I'm trying to think of what other countries.
1: Soviet Union.
0: Yeah, and they were once quite prosperous, and then went under that regime, and then, everything went downhill. So he always talks about that, and I think the fact that we've got people who actually think that could be a good thing, it shows how privileged we are in New Zealand, that we've got this freedom, we've got this democracy, and we don't know anything else. So I have concerns about that.
1: Yeah.
0: And, I understand people see things differently, but...
1: Yeah, and so that led you to talking about, you know, nationalism and that type of thing, which, to be fair, has had, you know, negative connotations around it in the past.
0: But it's
1: New Zealand First has definitely gone on a very, you know, out and proud, we're a nationalist
0: party. Yes, yeah, and it's not about ignoring the rest of the world or anything like that. It's just when we everything we do, let's put our people first. What is our interest first and all that, not what international saying how we should be. It's just putting New Zealanders first, and then, you know, it's not this closed-mindedness, it's not anything like that. It's just, let's put our people first, and our policies should do that.
1: Yeah.
0: Not selling our products, you know, selling our companies overseas of our main products, not selling our, you know, our assets off, and all of those kinds of things, you know, things like Paris Agreement. Why are we still in it? Why are we doing that? We've got our own things to be paying for in terms of climate change, like flood resilience and all that kind of stuff. So, you know, it's that idea. Yeah.
1: Is there an element of pride in it too?
0: Yeah, and we should be. Like, you look at every other country and they carry a sense of national pride, and you need that to stay, you know, to keep the core strong, and everyone's proud of their own country and you welcome everyone else. But, you know, every country's like that. Every strong country's like that. I think in Western countries, because, you know, we always tend to be quite open and open-minded, and we like to take in all the ideas of the world, which is awesome. That's what I love, being from a Western culture. But at the same time, and what we've seen overseas sometimes is, you know, sometimes that national pride in that has been lost to, you know, high concentration of you know, people coming in and not respecting their, you know, the culture of that country and all that, you know, without getting too into discussion like that. But, you know, you know what I mean.
1: Yeah, no, and so you think you can get that pride back?
0: I think so. Teach our children to love our country and show them why they should love our country, that we've got something to be proud of.
1: Good. Well, yeah. I mean, I think everyone can agree with something along those lines.
0: Yeah.
1: So when it comes to the next, we're obviously not too far away from the election.
0: No. I haven't looked at how many days left.

0: didn't either, to be honest. But I think, wait, no, actually, we can work this out. The election is on the 7th of November, right? And so the 7th of September would be 2 months away from the election date.
1: Which
0: so
1: is?
0: You're about 60-something days.
1: Yes. See, the last time I counted it was, I think, 88.
0: It goes quickly, doesn't it?
1: Yeah, it
0: There's
1: does.
0: Not much time left. Not much time left there. Have you seen any, is there any polling for Napier? Is there any more specifics around numbers? Or is it more like just give it a crack and see what shakes out?
1: Yeah, I haven't seen any specific polling for the local stuff.
0: Yeah.
1: Obviously only keeping up with when they do the national polls. So yeah, it is really just give it a crack and get in front of as many people and let them judge for themselves, let them get to know me and...
0: Yeah.
1: Make a judgment for themselves. But at the end of the day, regardless, be open-minded enough to see that putting their party vote for somewhere different for New Zealand First and give us, like Winston says, don't give him a microlight, give him a rocket. It's my favourite quote. He said it at our campaign launch and I loved it so much I edited it with dramatic music.
0: Oh, God.
1: It was my inspiration.
0: He does have a way with words, that man.
1: Yeah.
0: I'll be interested to see what ads he comes out with, but it's not his first rodeo or something like that. Not that I watch much TV, but that one stuck in my mind. Oh, cool. Well, look, I think we've covered things pretty well in terms of Napier, national election. It's been lovely to have you back to have another chat. I mean, things have changed a lot since last time.
1: Yes, I know.
0: You've had a bit of a tumultuous time at Napier City Council as well, a few public whoopsies and disagreements and
1: politics things is never a dull moment.
0: Seems to have settled down since then. You all voted for amalgamation. Well, that floored me.
1: Yes. We had more majority who wanted a smaller model.
0: Yeah.
1: But we all listened to the, you know, what little community consultation feedback we got, we'd listen to that, and that's what.
0: To be fair, 1,700 submissions is pretty huge.
1: Yeah.
0: I mean, even long-term plans get what? In Hastings, I think we got 900 one year.
1: Yeah.
0: And we thought that was pretty good.
1: Yeah.
0: So 1,700 is...
1: Especially when we, like, banged it out in, like, a couple of weeks, and we try to hit all corners, like...
0: Yeah, well, and to be fair, I did actually think you guys did very well. Like, from a Napier Council perspective, you guys tried really hard to...
1: Yes. I saw your post.
0: Well, I was a bit frustrated because...
1: contrast.
0: Not to have too much of a crack at Hastings while I'm talking to you about Napier electorates and stuff, but, like, you know, one public meeting on...
1: And
0: no real, like, you guys did a coffee catch-up, and you guys did a whole bunch of, like, live videos and...
1: Went to the sports grounds, went to the market.
0: I appreciated the effort you guys put in.
1: Yeah.
0: So did Central Hawke's Bay, to be fair. And Wairoa did a pretty big effort up there.
1: Yeah, they did quite a series of public meetings.
0: Yeah.
1: But, yeah, and the thing is that we've voted, you know, I don't know how it's going to come out in the wash next year once we get all the detailed work and that, but we can review it then. But at least we've voted to have some say on what our future might look like.
0: Yep.
1: And that's it at the end of the day.
0: Oh, well, it's been a busy term so far in local government.
1: Yeah.
0: But look, lovely to have had you on.
1: Thank you very much
0: for being here. And, well, if you win the election, maybe we'll have you on again to talk about life as an MP.
1: It would be my pleasure. Or you could interview me as normal.
0: At this rate, once a year is about right. Anyway, lovely to see you.
1: Thank you.
0: Thanks, Takira.

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